0: That's news. In sport, the man at the centre of one of the saddest and most memorable moments in New Zealand sport has died. Bob Blair has died on his 94th birthday in England. Blair famously came out to bat on Boxing Day during the second test against South Africa in Johannesburg in 1953, despite his fiancée dying in the Tangiwai rail disaster on Christmas Eve that year. He had been grieving back at the team hotel but was listening to the radio and decided to get in a taxi and head to Ellis Park, when the New Zealand side came under siege in their first innings. Moana Pasifika will not be part of Super Rugby next year, with New Zealand Rugby rejecting the joint bid by the Samoan and Tongan governments to save the franchise. NZR has confirmed it will not be approving the transfer of the licence to any new party. That's sport. I'm Jodie Gill.
1: The country weather with Fiji, Northland to Taranaki. Occasional rain, sometimes heavy. Coromandel, Bay of Plenty and the Central High Country. Periods of rain with some heavy falls. Gisborne to Wairarapa, also Whanganui to Wellington. Scattered rain from this afternoon. Nelson, Buller and Marlborough. Isolated showers turning to rain today with possible heavy falls. Greater Fiordland, periods of rain, possibly heavy, clearing to fine tomorrow. Canterbury, rain clearing in the south this evening, but showers returning tomorrow morning. Snow to 400 metres tomorrow morning. Otago and Southland, occasional rain. And the Chatham Islands, a few showers from this evening. And that's the weather with Fiji, where happiness comes naturally. Jamie Mackay and the country is next.
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7: Anchor me in the middle of your deep blue sea.
8: G'day New Zealand, good afternoon, welcome to the country. Yep, day two of the Primary Industry New Zealand Summit. Of course, last night we had the awards. We'll talk to some of the award winners later on. It was a wonderful evening. But the guy who took out the big one, the pinnacle event, if you want, Outstanding Contribution Award, is, well, he wears many hats in dairy. He is Mr. Dairy, I call him, Jim Vanderpoel. Jim, welcome to the country. Congratulations. You got a standing O last night, and that's for a lifetime of contribution to the dairy industry. So well done, you.
9: Thank you, Jamie, and pleasure to be here. And before we get started, look, congratulations on your award, taking out the Rural Communicator of the Year award. So congratulations to you as well. And I understand you had a big night last night.
8: Well, I didn't. To be honest, I didn't have a drink till 11 o'clock, and you need to decompress. I did leave several of them in the bar here at the Quarters Hotel at 2 a.m., and they were still going. So that's the old EU ambassador, Lawrence Meredith. Gee, he's got a bit of staying power, that bloke. Nathan Guy also joins us, former Minister for Primary Industries. And Nathan, I didn't see you in the bar at 2 a.m.
10: No, I left well before you, Jamie.
8: Well, I'm pleased to hear that. We might get that mic a bit closer to your mouth. Let's go back to Jim. So I missed your citation. Heather read it out last night, but I was sitting out the back and I didn't get it all. But your story, and you were a founding director of Fonterra, you're a chair of Dairy NZ, but you and I and Nathan were having a chat about your background. You started out as a share milker in 1987 with $5,000 to your name.
9: Yeah, we won the share milker of the year in 1987. We started share milking in 1980.
8: Sorry.
9: When Sue and I got married. And we started with 120 cows at $5,000. That was our start.
8: Well, Nathan was telling me this morning that he was chatting to you and he said, Jim, how many cows have you got now? 5,000? No, a bit more than that. 7,000? No, a bit more than that. 10,000? And that was about it, eh? 10,000 cows.
9: We've got a few, but we've...
8: Well, do you know how many you've got?
9: Well, I have to add up, Jamie, but that's not... The important thing here is, for me, as always, like, I've been privileged to be in partnership and continue to be in partnership with a lot of amazing people. And they drive the business. You know, I've been able to do what I do because I've got so many good people driving these businesses. And, you know, we've always been champions of things like equity partnerships and then giving people a chance to sort of benefit from their contributions. And I still, to this day, have guys who are equity partners who are driving these businesses and doing a fantastic job. And nearly all of them, you know, all of them are younger than me. So the last thing we want to do is hold them back. And so we continue to grow. And
8: so you've been dairy farming since 1980. You will have been through some highs and some lows. Absolutely. And I think I just remember back since my time in the dairy industry, there were a couple of really low payout years in a row. Was it about 2015, 16, something like that? $3.80, $4 or something. Yep. Those were tough times.
9: Those were tough times. You know, and dairy farming, like all agricultural businesses, they were marathons, not sprints. And you've got to be able to, you know, I always find the best way to protect your business is to be really good at it. You know, and so you can survive those bad years and really benefit from the good years. And so that's what we've always focused on, is being really good at what we do.
8: Does it help if you're farming in a real kick-ass sort of area like Te Awamutu? That is pretty good dairy land.
9: Yeah, it is very good dairy land, and it is, and it does help. But, you know, we all choose where we farm, you know, and different people farm in different regions for different reasons. And but, yeah, yes, it does. Tiamutu is a great area, great community in Tiamutu, great area to farm. And, yep, we're lucky to be able to farm there.
8: So Nathan Guy is a former Minister of Primary Industries. He's these days the New Zealand Special Agricultural Trade Envoy. You've known this bloke for a long time, Nathan.
10: I was just reflecting on that, and also through my wife, Erica, when she was a rural reporter in the Waikato. She remembers interviewing John and Sue in 1987 when they won the shear milk competition. Jim's been a great supporter of mine for a long period of time, my political career. We've had a fantastic working relationship. I salute Jim for the amazing contribution that he and his family have made in the New Zealand dairy industry. He was on Fonterra when it formed. And we look back with a huge amount of admiration, not only for Jim's leadership, but how well the cooperative is doing now. And just while I'm on a roll, Jamie, I want to salute you. It was one of the few times I saw a few tears in your eyes last night when you picked up the Communicator of the Year award. So well done to you.
8: Well, to be honest, it wasn't like tears of joy. I'd been duped by the Federated Farmers henchman, Aaron Lecter, who told me I'd lost. Yeah. And I had to be kind to Dom, my old producer, who had won. So I'd accepted defeat on the jaw, and I was ready to make a conciliatory concession speech, and all of a sudden my name came out. So he got me. But revenge, Aaron, if you're listening, is best served cold. And honestly, it's an absolute honour to be on the board. I got it 20 years ago, 2006. And this award, by the way, dates back 40 years. It started out in 1987, and the first ever winner was a guy by the name of Peter Burke, who was still working in rural media to this day. And there's some great names there, like Frank Tawley from Country Calendar, Bruce Wills, Dr. Tim Mackle, Katie Milne, you name it. It's just an honour to be and mentioned in the same breath as those people, Nathan.
10: And talking of the contribution that women make in agriculture, I thought it was fantastic that Kate Acklin got the Rural Woman Award last night, the inaugural one. Kate and I work closely together. She's a powerhouse. She's a lovely lady. She's certainly doing incredibly well with beef and lamb. She strengthened the relationship that we have with the Meat Industry Association, so she's going to be one to watch in the future.
8: Yeah, and we'll be talking to Kate Acklin a wee bit later in the hour, along with who's the emerging talent is Daniel Hoffman, who's done great work, and she's got a great story. We'll hear from her a wee bit later. So you heard some of these trade experts talking. I was sitting beside you, Nathan Guy, this morning when the Prime Minister was speaking. You were taking your notes. Very efficient, I thought. You all your note-taking. What have you made of the summit over the past couple of days?
10: Oh, it's been fantastic. The mood in the room is one of real optimism. It's a fantastic time. When you look across the primary sector, everyone's in the growth phase, and it's taken us a while to get here. I was reflecting on my time as a farmer and as a politician and now leading a few organisations. It's very seldom have we had all the stars aligned. So the vibe is amazing. Opportunities out there in the international market, but some of those challenges. And I moderated a panel yesterday with EU, India, and the UK, and there's three examples of historical relationships and new and emerging one in India. So we are lucky, we are blessed by our place in the world, taking fantastic product to market. And we know there's always some headwinds, whether it's tariffs, whether it's wars, etc. But our farmers, our processors do an amazing job of getting our product to market.
8: So, Jim van der Pol, Outstanding Contribution Award last night. Farming, share milking, starting out at 1980. Has the prospects for dairying ever looked better?
11: No, they've never looked better. There's been, like, we're in a fantastic place at the moment, you know, like, and as we all know, with all rural businesses or all commodities, you know, like, prices come and go, but we're in an exceptionally good time at the moment. You know, we've had an exceptionally good year, both from a weather point of view and a pricing point of view, and I think, farmers actually recognise that, and so, but we're trying to make the best of the good times, because these cycles come and go.
8: Okay, Jamie, just take me back for a moment, indulge me here. 2002, the formation of Fonterra. You were a foundation director, along with my old mate Mark Townsend, if he's listening. But so that must have been a really interesting time, getting two completely different cultures, obviously Kiwi and the New Zealand Dairy Group.
11: It was.
8: You must have had some battles, because yeah, Craig Norgate was involved around that time.
11: He was.
8: Too,
11: he was the chief executive at the time, if you recall, and Craig was the first chief executive of Fonterra. And it did. It took a while for the whole place to gel, of course, because you were bringing Dairy Group, Kiwi, and the Dairy Board all together in one entity. You know, it was the right thing to do because it preserved the value in the industry, but it took a little bit of while to sort of get that going right, as you know. Like, these things are not easy, but there was really goodwill with everybody to try and resolve that and leave the past behind them and really drive it forward. So that was the key thing.
8: Nathan, of course, is Special Agricultural Trade Envoy, Chair of the Meat Industry Association. Should the meat industry, and I know we've talked about this before, grand coalition, but would a structure like Fonterra, like we have in the dairy industry, benefit the meat industry? Well, one big strong player and other individual, and I look at the dairy industry and open countries, a perfect example, second biggest company, they're big enough to keep Fonterra absolutely honest.
10: We've had success stories in cooperatives in New Zealand, and we've had some classic failures, unfortunately. So if we look at the red meat industry in the past, potentially, it's all hypothetical looking back, and we now have to look forward. We've got investment from other countries in the New Zealand meat industry, which I think is a positive thing for our farmers. It gives us further reach into markets, and it underpins a sector that has struggled over recent times, and there will still be changes structurally, internally with the New Zealand meat industry. But fundamentally, they're doing a bloody good job.
8: Jim, I just want to finish with your position as Chair of Dairy NZ. You had a couple of pretty big challenges under your watch. Bovis, am I right in saying
11: yes,
8: that?
11: Yes, that's right.
8: And then, of course, you had to try and drive through Hiwaka Ekanoa, which would be fair to say wasn't that popular.
11: No,
8: how tough was that?
11: That was pretty tough going at the time. If you remember, Jamie, to put it in context, remember the government introduced where the farmers had to drop their emissions by 24% to 47%, and they came, when they came up with that, you know, we sort of said to ourselves, "Oh shoot, you know, this is going to have huge consequences for the industry." So we approached them with them to try and find a solution for that, you know, or try and find a way through that, and that's how we got into that. That got called Hiwaka Ekanoa, but yeah, as we know, Jamie, that actually, you know, it was quite unpopular at the time, but we tried to actually do it for all the right reasons. And so we've now moved on from that, which is all good. So.
8: Oh, yes, I'm glad that one's in the rear vision mirror. Jim van der Pol, congratulations on winning the Outstanding Contribution Award last night at the Primary Industry Awards. And Nathan Guy, always good to catch up with you.
10: Always a pleasure. Well done, Jim.
8: Okay, we're going to take a break here. It is 17 after 12. Up next, I think... is that Chippy down there? Joe Luxton, who is Labor's ag spokesperson. We were debating in the early hours of this morning around the bar here about when Labor is actually ever going to come out with some policies. So she's up next. Before the end of the hour, we are going to talk to some of the big winners from last night. Kate Ackland, Daniel Hovmand. And our special interview today is with this afternoon's keynote speaker, Dr. Vaughan Holder. He's Alltech's global beef researcher, and he's the guy behind the movie, A World Without Cows. We've got lots to get through between now and 1 o'clock. Back after the break.
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18: You wanna dance, take my hand, take my hand.
8: It is bang on 20 after 12. The country, Cordis Hotel, day two of the Primary Industry New Zealand Summit. Well, someone whose company I enjoyed last night is Labor's ag spokesperson, Joe Luxton. And Joe, the gloves came off a wee bit in the bar last night. It was a good group of us and we're all chewing the fat. And you were lecturing me about having to give you 2 days warning before an interview. And I'm saying, I could give you a week and you still wouldn't come up with any ag policy.
19: Well, it's not quite correct, Jamie, but firstly, I just want to congratulate you on your award last night.
8: Thank you.
19: Well done, well deserved. No, the point I was making with you was don't text me the morning of, because otherwise my diary might not be clear, and I want to prioritise you, Jamie.
8: Yes, but you're not that busy. You're in opposition. It's not
19: very
8: as though
19: you're busy.
8: No,
19: very
8: no, you're not.
19: Busy.
8: Well, why don't you? I know Chippy's about to speak at 12:30 here, which is good of him to come along. The Prime Minister spoke this morning, and I know I'm on your case, but you promised me, Joe Luxton, you said after the budget, we are going to come out with some ag policy. I have seen diddly squat from you.
19: Yeah, but I didn't say exactly when either, did I?
8: No, but we have an election in November. Do you think it would be a good idea to perhaps put some policy out there?
19: Yeah, and we will. We will, all in due course, Jamie.
8: So is your policy going to be farmer friendly? Because we were just speaking to Jim Vanderpoel before, and we were reliving the Hiwaka Ekanoa, and it was a debacle. Basically, the industry good bodies, as I understand it, were buying time until there was a change of government so they could get something that was usable. Because your mate David Parker was going to shut down 20% of the sheep and beef farms in this country, right?
19: We've been listening and we've heard the issues and the concerns that the farmers had around that time. And we've listened to that. So our policies will be quite different to the policies that were in place when we were in government last.
8: So, okay, you are going to be more farmer friendly, and the poll last night actually had centre left ahead. It's going to be a close election. I can live, I suppose. I can think I can live with Labor, Joe. But honestly, your coalition partners, Chloe, that'd be the death of farming.
19: Oh, look, you know, there's plenty of time for those conversations after an election. You've got to wait for the election day results to come through before any coalition conversations happen.
8: Yeah, but they're not very farmer-friendly. Or they're not actually, it's not only farmer-friendly, the Greens aren't business-friendly. And well, it may have escaped you, Joe, but the country's in a bit of an economic mess and we've got to try and pay our way out of it, and we need to have business-friendly policy, no matter who's got the Treasury benches.
19: Well, you know, as I said, we have to wait to see what happens on election day, and if we are in the position to form government, then that would be because the country has given Labor the majority of the vote, and we would have policies accordingly.
8: Have you, and what have you taken out of this conference? You've been here for 2 or 1.5 days. I'm going to say Chippy's speaking very, very shortly. Did you hear the Prime Minister this morning?
19: No, I wasn't here for the Prime Minister's speech this morning. But look, I think the mood is really buoyant. Farmers are feeling really good at the moment, and rightly so. You know, the SOPI outlook was really great, and it's going to continue to increase. And, you know, we've got the India Free Trade Deal and all that. So farming is in a great place, although in saying that, you know, the arable sector is suffering a little bit there, but in general, the farming sector's in good spirits.
8: Yes, and credit where credit's due, Labor did support the government on the Indian Free Trade Agreement. So well done you.
19: We are the party of trade.
8: Well, I guess, well, Helen Clark did good work in the past, so anyhow. All right, Joe, look, I've got a lot of people to chat to between now and then. Thank you for your company and critique last night. It was a lot of fun. I didn't realise the Labor Party had that much fun in it, so there you go.
19: Thank you, Jamie.
8: Isn't New Zealand First the party?
19: Oh, I don't know. Yeah, I couldn't possibly comment.
8: Well, I'm only commenting on Shane and Winston. Hey, look, thank you very much.
19: Pleasure.
8: Enjoyed your company. Good
19: pleasure.
8: On you. That's Jo Luxton. She is Labor's ag spokesperson. If you believe the latest poll, she could be the next Minister of Agriculture. Better be nice to her. And I will give you 2 days' warning, Jo, just so you can empty 5 minutes out of your diary. We're going to take a break. Up next, he's based in Lexington, Kentucky. His name is Dr. Vaughan Holder. He's the Global Beef Research Director for Alltech, and we're going to talk about his movie, A World Without Cows. That's up next on The Country.
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27: 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Hoka Nui.
8: After 12, The Country. Day two of the Primary Industry New Zealand Summit here in Auckland. Chippy, Chris Hipkins, there he goes there. He's about to wander in and make his address. We'll see what sort of reception he gets. But all the way from Lexington, Kentucky, home of my US correspondent, Todd Clark. Hello, Todd. I know you're a regular listener to The Country. It's Dr. Vaughan Holder. You're the Global Beef Research Director for Alltech. And we chatted, I think, about a year ago about a movie. Can I call it a movie or is it a documentary, A World Without Cows?
28: I think you can call it both, yeah, a movie, documentary. Yep.
8: Now, that isn't a Kentucky accent, is it?
0: Yeah.
8: I think we discussed this last time. You're a South African.
0: Yeah, yeah. You said with a little bit of venom on your voice, I think we spoke about rugby the last time we were together.
8: Yes, well, I'm a wee bit worried about South your Africa, rugby yeah. team. Anyhow, we'll talk. What part of South Africa were you from, by the way?
0: I grew up about 2 hours east of Johannesburg, so kind of a rural area, although I don't have an ag background, but yeah, grew up with ag all around me, so very much familiar with it.
8: How do you get from the high veld in South Africa to Lexington, Kentucky, bluegrass country?
0: Yeah, actually, I did an internship, so I did my undergraduate work at the University of Pretoria, and I did an internship with Alltech, the company that I'm with now, and basically never left. So really, really like Lexington, Kentucky, love the people, love the surroundings, so decided to plant my roots there.
8: That's a beautiful farmland, isn't it?
0: Yeah, it's gorgeous, yeah. It reminds me a lot, honestly, of like Ireland and probably New Zealand as well, just having been around a little bit.
8: So when we chatted last year, I think I asked you if methane was a victim or villain, and are farmers being dealt a dud hand when it comes to measuring emissions and subsequent sequestration? And the answer from you was yes.
0: Yeah, so I think, again, I don't want to minimize the importance of methane in the whole system. This is a really critical gas. It's probably the second most important gas when we're talking about warming potential. But certainly the influence of agriculture on warming is definitely misstated. You know, we focus very much on emissions only and don't look at ecosystem effects of these carbon sources, because unlike carbon coming out of fossil fuel burning, carbon going through agriculture is cyclical, right? It has been that way for millions of years, and the planet has been stable. So we've got to look at what's realistic in terms of the main causes driving.
8: See, my argument around this one has long been, I don't think there are any more bovines on the planet now than there was in 1990. And if we go back to when buffalo roamed the plains, there was probably more bovines in the world way back when. So since when have ruminants been responsible for global warming?
0: Yeah, it's just about the same. In fact, North America, it's just about 100 million large ruminants. Before, it was obviously bison and large antelope, and now it's beef and dairy cows. But essentially, we probably produce a little bit more methane now, but not a lot more. So it certainly is not the causative driver of climate change.
8: When we chatted last year, we were talking about the premiere of A World Without Cows, your film, your doco.
0: Yep.
8: What happened to it?
0: It's still in the works, actually. We've been through the film or the film festival circuit, so we've been all around the world doing these private screenings, as we discussed last time. Lots of private screenings, lots of awards that show has now picked up, and it's kind of been remanufactured a little bit to a more of a story piece versus a scientific question and answers type piece, but it is just about ready to be released into a streaming service now.
8: So, is this like a spin-off series, like an American sitcom? You have spin-off programs.
0: Yep.
8: You've got A World Without Cows Brazil and A World Without Cows Ireland. How are those stories different? What differs there?
0: Yeah, so it actually is really interesting because of the intense interest that we got out of the original film. There's a lot of people asking, well, what about this or what about that? So there's obviously, we couldn't cover the entire story in an hour and a half documentary. So these were stories about cows in very particular places that we thought needed more coverage than what the original film addressed. And so those have been released. Those are actually public release to build some support around the main film.
8: Now, you realise that begs the obvious question here, Dr. Vaughan Holder.
0: Yeah.
8: When are we going to see A World Without Cows New Zealand? Are you going to make one for us?
0: Yeah, I mean,
8: because there's a bloke speaking in there at the moment, the opposition leader, Chris Hipkins,
0: yeah.
8: And I would like him to watch A World Without Cows New Zealand. It would be good for him.
0: Yeah, so I think that This has all been about demand, right? We've had demand about from Ireland very specifically to tell the Irish story, and same for Brazil. They're pretty unique situations, although I would say that the Irish one is probably quite a similar one to the conditions that you guys face in New Zealand. But this is an ongoing thing for us. So we've got a full website that stands behind this whole thing, and we will probably have several more iterations that go into very specific topics around this.
8: So, you're the keynote speaker this afternoon. It'll be one of the closing addresses. Everyone's hanging around to see what you've got to say. What else are you doing while you're in Down Under?
0: Yeah, so this is my first time in New Zealand. I will be spending the rest of the week in New Zealand kind of with the team over here, going around seeing some of the agriculture and seeing some of the production systems, and then little bit of recreation over the weekend and off to Australia on Sundays, and then we'll do something.
8: Are you getting down
0: to
8: the real New Zealand, the mainland, the South Island?
0: Yeah, we're going to, I think, yeah, tomorrow morning, really, really early, we're off to South Island, but then I'm going to do some jet boating and some other things, Rotorua probably, over the weekend. So,
8: well, you enjoy your stay, and I'm really looking forward to this feature film documentary, A World Without Cows in New Zealand, when it comes out.
0: That sounds good to me.
8: Hey, good on you, Vaughan. Thanks for some of your time.
0: Absolutely.
8: It is 26 away from one. We're going to take a break. We've got a couple of the award winners from last night to chat to before the end of the hour, Kate Ackland and Daniel Hovmand. But up next, I think we're going to do rural news with Michelle. She's going to run through some of those winners from the awards last night. And Mark Kelly, panelling the show out of our Auckland studios, will have the latest in sport. That's after the break.
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8: 23 away from one. Michelle Watt, we've let you out of the studio in Dunedin. How are you enjoying life in the big smoke of Auckland?
19: Oh, I tell you what, it's going to take me a while to recover from this one, Jamie.
8: Well, you were still there at 2 a.m. this morning, weren't you?
19: I'm pretty proud of myself. Thanks for calling me out on that one. But now the whole of New Zealand knows about it, I might as well own it.
8: Because I thought you were a nana, but you showed a bit of fortitude last night.
19: I did, but I was on the 2.5 percenters, so...
8: Yeah, which is more than we can say from the finalist

0: Zealand are a bad combination. Anyhow, we're going to talk to a couple of winners very, very shortly, Kate Ackland and Danielle Hovmand. But do you want to run through the other award winners? Obviously, we don't need to do outstanding contributor to agriculture, the big award for the evening, because we've already spoken to Jim van der Pol.
1: Yeah, so there was other awards last night. Fantastic evening here in Auckland. The Excellence in Agricultural Journalism Rongo Award went to Alexa Cook. Of course, Alexa is an RNZ journalist who's done some amazing work in the rural sector and reporting stories, especially about carbon farming was one of her bigger ones last year.
0: I think one of her stories on carbon farming got like a million views on social media, and she's done a great job. She's based in Hawke's Bay, so well done. Well done, Alexa.
1: The champion award was to Neil Bater. Very well deserved, but a very hard category. There were some amazing finalists in that one. Well done, Neil. The team and collaboration award was the winner was Sow the Seed, which is Horticulture and the Agricultural Teachers Association. Of course, they've done some great work in their sector getting young people into agriculture and teaching them about that part of life. We've also got the Technology and Innovation Project Award. That was Prism Earth last night. The Food, Beverage and Fibre Product Award went to TNG Global. And the Guardian Conservation Award went to Parahinihiki Waitotara. So well done, and they did a fantastic waiata at the end of their award as well.
0: They did. That was very, very moving, and well done you for getting that one out. Sooner you than me. Okay, so that is rural news. Let's just update sport with Mark Kelly in our Auckland studio.
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3: Thank you, Jamie. Minor Pacifica will not be a part of Super Rugby next year, with New Zealand Rugby rejecting the joint bid by the Samoan and Tongan governments to save the franchise. And the FIFA World Cup, Croatia lead Panama 1-0 with 79 minutes gone in that one. Back to the country.
0: Yeah, well, thank you, Mark. Maybe Winston will save Moana Pacifica. Who knows? We're going to take a break and have a yarn to the Rural Woman of the Year, awarded last night, inaugural award. Kate Ackland from Beef and Lamb New Zealand up next on the country.
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2: 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Hokonui.
0: These beautiful things that I've got. 18 away from one. Well, it was the inaugural award last night, Rural Woman of the Year at the Primary Industry New Zealand Awards. Great evening, Kate Ackland. Congratulations. You're the first one to get your name on a wonderful trophy commissioned and I think donated by Dean and Kushla Williamson from Farmers Weekly.
8: Yes, look, thanks, Jamie. So humbled to get the award, and what a beautiful trophy that Dean and Kushler have donated. I'm actually just looking at Jamie's trophy here, and his is a slightly bigger

0: rougher version of mine.
1: Well, that's I'm a bigger, rougher version of you, obviously, Kate. The judges, what did the judges say last night? They said Ackland had shown, in inverted commas, inspirational leadership in changing both the culture and the effectiveness of Beef and Lamb New Zealand. And interestingly, we kicked off the show with the guy who got the big gong last night, Jim Vanderpoel, thoroughly deserved the Outstanding Contribution Award. He went through the tough times of He Waka Eka Noa. And I know your predecessor, Andrew Morrison, a good Southland farmer, it was tough, wasn't it?
0: Oh, look,
1: dealing with that for those guys.
0: It was incredibly tough. It was tough on the people involved. It was tough on the organisation. So when I stepped into the role, it was right following that, and the organisation was in a really difficult time. So for me, it was just about taking a step back, listening to farmers and working out how we move forward.
1: Did you get lucky in that your term has effectively coincided with the change of government?
0: Oh, look, that did help. It did help. But, I mean, 2 or 3 years ago when I stepped in, sheep farm returns were at record lows. It was incredibly challenging on farm. And, you know, I think that hangover from He Waka Eka Noa, it stuck around for a long time.
1: So it was good of you to chat to us today. You could have been in there, or you should probably be in there listening to Chris Hipkins, or we've had a discussion with Joe Luxton. I think I will be an old man, or an older man, to be more technically correct, by the time they ever come out with any ag policy. They seem to be devoid of ag policy. Do you walk the corridors of power? What are you getting from Labor?
0: Look, we're taking the opportunity to get alongside Labor and just sort of talk through some of our priorities. I think they haven't really come through with what their policies are as yet, but it's really important that all sides of government go into this election understanding what the priorities are for rural New Zealand, and also the important role that the primary sector plays in our economy and supporting jobs and supporting growth, because that's what's powering our economy right
1: now.
0: Well,
1: the stats around the red meat industry, and I haven't got them off the top of my head, have you? You know, how many people it directly and indirectly employ? It's amazing.
0: Well, it's 1 in 20 jobs in this country, and when you go to places like Southland and Taranaki, it's more like 1 in 9 jobs. You know, $64 million a day of direct spending by processors and farmers every day. That's just the red meat sector. You know, if you add dairy on that, dairy's a bigger industry than ours. So really, really significant contribution to New Zealand.
1: How are things on the Mid-Canterbury farm? Are you ever there these days?
0: Well, I haven't been there for a few days. Look, winter has just hit. It's been crazy. We've still been growing grass up until a week ago.
1: What have you taken from this conference?
0: Look, I have barely been inside the conference doors, if I'm honest. I've been pulled in a million different directions. But what I have taken is just a bit like field days, incredibly positive vibe. And, everyone's looking excitedly about what next and, what can we do on our farms.
1: Now, and I noticed that unlike Riley Kennedy from Business Desk and the EU Ambassador Lawrence Meredith, what a champion he is, those guys were burning the candle at both ends. You were away early last night because I think you had to do a breakfast television slot at 5 o'clock. This morning, or get up at 5 o'clock to do one of those. Gutsy effort.
0: Well, I was in bed by one and up by five, and it's always good.
1: It's dairy farmers' hours.
0: Early morning television when you're operating on 4 hours sleep and sort of trying to cover the black bags. But no, we got through it. It was fine.
1: Well, good on you, Kate Ackland. Congratulations on being the inaugural Rural Woman of the Year at the Primary Industry New Zealand Awards. Well deserved. And you beat off a very strong field as well.
0: Oh, well, I'm
1: Sandra
0: pleased.
1: Faulkner, Sarah Donaldson.
0: Yeah, pleased that you brought them up. They are two highly deserving women as well. You know, incredible, incredible women in their communities and what they do.
1: Well, book, and just a final word from me. I think your award, there was 10 awards last night. Yours was the most hotly contested, I think, in terms of numbers of entries, because it was the first time and there was a big, big field. And, just to make the last three was a victory in itself.
0: Yep, I agree, and I just hope a lot of those women want to put their name forward again next year, or will accept the nomination next year if someone nominates them.
1: Well, don't you dare lose Dean Williamson's new trophy. Take it straight to the pool room, Kate Ackland. Thanks for your time. Okay, another big winner last night at the Primary Industry New Zealand Awards was the Emerging Leader Award. Up next, Daniel Hovmand.
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6: The Country with Jamie Mackay and Farmlands. Rural never rests, and neither does Farmlands. Hokonui.
1: And it's 11 away from one, wrapping day two at the Primary Industry New Zealand Summit. Chippy, as I said, is speaking in there. Dr. Vaughan Holder, who you heard a bit earlier in the hour, this afternoon's keynote speaker about his movie, Doco, A World Without Cows. Now, the Emerging Leader Award was presented to a young woman, a young shear milker, 29-year-old, 50-50 shear milker, Federated Farmers Waikato Shear Farmer Chair, Danielle Hovmand. And Danielle, should I say, you're kind of famous because you're the poster girl for Chris Luxon's KiwiSaver on Farms announcement. You might want to get that a wee bit closer to your mouth there. Thanks. Away you go.
7: Yes, it was great to be able to have him on the farm and bring that to his attention. There were a few issues surrounding young farmers at the time that it was great to be able to bring them up and make them known to him and ensure that young farmers sort of had a voice with what they were trying to achieve with their new government.
1: So for people who are unaware of your background, you've squeezed a lot into 29 years, if you don't mind me saying so, Danielle.
7: Yeah, I think I sort of got involved with the dairy industry when I left university, and there's so much room there for progression and the availability to move up quickly, so I've tried to take advantage of that and then get involved with local groups and things, and that's really opened so many doors for me.
1: Are you involved you are involved with Federated Farmers. Are you ambitious? It appears to me that everyone in Federated Farmers is ambitious, especially when it comes to leadership aspirations. We've got a big election happening tomorrow. There's a challenge to Wayne Langford's presidency.
7: There is, and I think people often ask me what's next for me in leadership, and I certainly don't see myself up on the stage making big presentations or anything like that. I'm more of a work away in the background, not have to do too much public speaking or anything like that. So I look forward to finding roles where I can help improve young people's sort of future in the industry and chip away in the background and do that sort of thing.
1: You talked to me about university. What was it, Massey, Lincoln?
7: Oh, Massey. Messy girl, yeah.
1: Well, good on you. Now, we talked about, the Rural Woman of the Year. That was tough. That was a tough category to try and win. But I must say, in some ways, I think yours was even tougher because you were up against James Robertson, former Young Farmer of the Year. He's Chief of Staff at Fonterra. He's barely out of his school pants, literally. He is such a high-achieving young man. And the other finalist was Ahu Whenua, Young Maori Farmer of the Year for Dairy, Ben Perua, who I've spoken to on the show. He is an inspirational character. He came from the wrong side of the tracks. He spent some time in the big house. In fact, Ray Smith, Director General of MPI, said when he was in charge of corrections, Ben was one of his customers. This is a guy who has turned his life around. He is the nicest bloke you would ever meet. and he is an inspiration.
7: Yes, and I was very honoured to be named alongside both of them, and over the last day or so talking to them and the things that they've been achieving, it's very inspirational. I'm very passionate about seeing young people come into the industry, and I think we've got a bit more work to do around promoting, you know, I sort of know more about the dairy industry, but promoting what we have available to young people. And so what James and Ben are doing, each on their own path, I think is very positive for the industry and exactly what we need to get people involved.
1: We kicked off the show with Jim Vanderpoel. He's a veteran of the dairy industry. I called him Mr. Dairy last night at the Industry Awards. You're at the opposite end of the scale for him. You're a relative newcomer to the industry. You obviously have a lot of faith in the industry and what lies ahead.
7: Yes, and coming to an event like this for the last few days, just feeling the positivity in the industry and seeing the new innovations that are coming about, and all the talk about what we can do to increase efficiencies on farm and how we can improve is very inspiring and great to be part of it when it's so positive and exciting.
1: Well, you're wonderfully positive and you're very exciting to talk to. Danielle Hoffman, thank you so much for your time. Congratulations on being awarded the New Zealand Emerging Leader Award last night at the awards.
7: Thank you.
1: Rightio, we're just going to wrap it, if I can, with the unofficial, we'll chuck him on this side here. You can stay on if you want, Danielle. He's the unofficial Rural Broadcaster of the Year, as awarded at Field Days at the Spates Ale House. Riley Kennedy from Business Desk, in all seriousness, mate, you were a finalist for the Journalist of the Year. It went to Alexa Cook. The guys from Farmers Weekly were there as well. It was a strong field. The fields were so tough.
8: Yeah, good afternoon, Jamie, and good afternoon to your listeners. I had to throw that in there.
1: No, that's plural, unlike some of our competition. Is that? Hello, Andy, if you're listening.
8: yes, it was a strong field. It was a good night, though. But we'll pick ourselves up again and go again next year.
1: Now, I just got a text in from Wayne Langford, the president of Federated Farmers, who is facing a challenge tomorrow. He said Roe has just called Chris Hipkins leader of the National Party. So I don't know how that went down. Rowena is, of course, Rowena Duncan is emceeing the awards. She's doing a wonderful job as well. Talk to me, because this is your job. You work in the shadowy underworld of agricultural media. You've got your nose to the stories. What's going to happen tomorrow with Feds?
8: Yeah, it'll be interesting, actually. I know we've been here, what, 3 days now, and you just sort of see a bit of wheeling and dealing going on, particularly at the bar on Monday night. There was a bit of moving and shaking. It'll be interesting. I heard that it was going to be 50-50 either way, but who knows? I'll be here.
1: Well, you might have to cover it for us live tomorrow.
8: I'll be here watching it. It's a big day at the quarters tomorrow. It's the China Business Summit and the Federated Farmers AGM right next door to each other. So.
1: Well, so for those who are unaware, Wayne Langford he's kind of volunteered to do an extra year.
8: Another 12 months.
1: Another 12 months, because my understanding was, and I might be wrong here, that the two potential successors, Toby Williams and Richard McIntyre, are no longer there, and some of the new crop coming through may not be ready, but Colin Hurst, who's the vice chair, wants a crack.
8: Yeah, that's the way I understand it. And of course, Wayne's done it for 3 years now, but I think from memory, he was sort of thrown in the deep end of it because Andrew Hoggard.
1: Well, he had to leave suddenly when he became an ACT MP.
8: And generally, the Fed's presidents, I think, off the top of my head, only do 3 years, so that's why it's been slightly beat up this year. But I was talking to someone who said yesterday the media are just making a big deal out of it, and then someone else said it's going to be a big deal. So who knows what tomorrow's going to bring.
1: But, and finally, what's been the highlight for you at the summit and awards?
8: You shared us all around last night.
1: So yeah, it cost me a fortune. You don't realise how many friends you've got until your credit card. Even Andy Thompson took taking a photo of my credit card and putting it on social media. Good job the clown had it round the other way, so my card number wasn't available to all and sundry. But Riley, as always, enjoyed your company. Danielle, thank you so much. And congratulations, Riley, for being awarded the Rural Broadcaster of the Year at the Spates Ale House in Hamilton at Field Day. So that wraps our time at the Primary Industry New Zealand Summit here in Auckland. We'll catch you back on the show tomorrow. We'll update the Fed's election challenge from Dunedin.
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18: In this update, serious allegations against supplement retailer NZ Muscle, claiming consumer deception and labelling breaches. Kiwi YouTube group Kennel House Investigates claims it's found evidence of country of origin fraud and unregistered manufacturing practices. Member Jamie McDowell says they found hundreds of empty Spanish labelled tubs outside the company's HQ.
19: Could it be that this about-to-expire Mexican Isopure is actually being repacked into NZ Muscle's no-brand bags and then being sold to you as 100% NZ grass-fed whey?
18: NZ Food Safety is investigating the claims. The public is learning for the first time how many firearms are lawfully held in our communities. The Firearms Registry has collected information from 63% of licence holders in the 3 years since it began. There are close to 220,000. More than 683,000 firearms are registered, each licence holder averaging about five. IVF extras being offered to hopeful parents might not live up to claims of improving the chance of getting pregnant. A Melbourne University study has assessed 10 add-ons offered by clinics, including meds, supplements and procedures, and only three showed slight possible benefits. Its researchers have created a website to guide patients evidence-based IVF. Lead author Dr. Sarah Lenson says unproven add-ons create false hope and more cost at a difficult time. Labour's leader says he doesn't expect the Opportunity Party will be celebrating after the election. It rose 1.3% in last night's One News Verian poll, nearing the 5% threshold on 4.6. So far, the party's only had one poll above the threshold, scoring 6 in a May Roy Morgan poll. Chris Hipkins told Canterbury Mornings with John McDonald they seem to be outliers, as most polls don't have the party above the margin of error.
20: I don't actually believe that 5% of New Zealanders or anywhere close to 5% of New Zealanders have even heard of them.
18: That's news.
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18: In sport, and the man at the centre of one of the most iconic moments in New Zealand sport has died on his 94th birthday in England. Bob Blair famously came out to bat on Boxing Day during the second test against South Africa in Johannesburg in 1953, despite his fiancée dying in the Tangiwai rail disaster days before. Back in 1992, batting partner Bert Sutcliffe described his shock as Blair emerged from the tunnel.
0: I'm not afraid to admit now, I cried when he came out, and so did 11 South Africans and two umpires. And as Bob walked out, there was just a complete hush over the ground. It was almost eerie.
18: Moana Pacifica will not be part of Super Rugby next year, with the salvage bid by the Samoan and Tongan governments being rejected by NZ Rugby. All Whites midfielder Lachlan Bayliss is joining Auckland FC in the A-League. That's sport. I'm Kalia Strong.
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2: Weather Watch 24/7 at the Marine Forecast. For Sea Area Fofo, there is a gale warning in force, westerly 25 knots, rising to 35 knots this afternoon, with the southwest swell rising to 3 metres and poor visibility and rain easing this afternoon. Met Service forecast for Southland for the rest of today, mostly cloudy with showers easing, gusty westerlies, down to a low of 4 degrees tonight. Tomorrow, showers clearing in the morning to fine, with westerlies turning southerly. Tomorrow's high 9 degrees. Friday, mainly fine, but the chance of a shower from afternoon with light winds and a high of 9.
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0: Good afternoon and welcome to the Muster for a Wednesday afternoon. A little bit dreary out there this afternoon and talk of maybe some snow on those higher tops, Milford Roads, etc. for tonight. We'll have a look at the 5-day forecast soon. I'm Olivia Weatherburn and I am filling in for Andy Muir while he takes that well-deserved break. We have a full show ahead for you again today. First up, we're going to head to Moa Creek and catch up with sheep and beef farmer James Edgar. And we're going to talk about what's happening on farm with him, but also the rescue helicopters and the importance to them to the rural community. We're then going to catch up with senior area manager from Dairy NZ, Nathan Nelson, and talk about Dairy Base and their econ tracker. Sam Ruddenclaw, principal for Malik McLean and Moore, will be joining me in studio to talk everything accounting. And then we're going to head to Headshope to catch up with dairy farmer Isla Pringle. And to finish the show, we're going to catch up with Alan Smith, who was recently awarded a recognition of 150 years of farming at the other side of Gore, and have a look at some of the history of farming in the area. We'll head to Balclutha soon to catch up with Mark Calder in the PGG Rights and Stock Sale Report. And that will bring us to the close of another day here on The Muster, proudly brought to you by Peter's Genetics. Right, let's see what the 5-day forecast has in store.
1: Pokanui's 5-day forecast with Twin Farm Tefrom and Softex. The proof is in the progeny. Tefrom.co.nz.
0: Thursday, a high of 7, a low of minus 1, light morning rain, fairly breezy, south to southwest winds. Friday, a high of 8, a low of 1, mainly sunny, calm, variable winds. Saturday, a high of 10, a low of 2, a mix of sun, cloud and warm variable winds. And Sunday, high of 10, low of 4, showers, light northwest winds. And into Monday, a high of 9 and a low of minus 1, morning clouds, followed by afternoon sun and warm variable winds. So a few lower temperatures heading into the end of the week. Soil temperatures across the region, we have Clinton 6.2, Northern Southland 5.6, Riverton 8.5, Tiana 5.5, Winton 5.3 and Woodlands 7. And just another reminder of those heydays, Waikaka heyday this Friday the 26th, and we also have the Riversdale 50th year hay drive next Friday the 3rd of July. Before we get into it this afternoon, a big shout out to Jamie Mackay, who was awarded the Communicator of the Year as part of the Primary Industry Awards last night. Congratulations, Jamie, of course, the host of the country. Right, let's head to Balclutha and that sale report. 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
1: PGG Wrightson's stock sale reports on The Muster.
2: Hey, well, all right, sir, here we go there, and what are you going to give for? I'm at 25, I'll give 30 now, 5.
0: It's that time of day, and we're heading to Balclutha for the PGG Wrightson's stock sale report. Mark Calder, how's things there today?
3: Yeah, good, thanks. Bit of a chilly start, but, yeah, we're getting there. It's not going to get too much warmer, but winter's upon us, and yeah, just keep moving forward. Getting into today's prices and results, we had a reasonably large yarding today in the dry ewe section and the store lamb section. Still quite a few quality lambs coming across the board, which is great to see. Getting into the prices, heavy prime lambs, the tops are $250 to $270, mediums $220 to $245, and your smaller end Ford stores were $195 to $220. Store lambs, they really held their own again today. $185 to $215 for your tops. Your middles are $140 to $175, and your tail enders are $60 to $100. Getting into the ewes, big heavy ewes really sold well today, from $250 to $290. Mediums $200 to $240, and your lighter end $190 to $170. There was a yarding of scan and lamb ewes today, 4 and 5 shear ewes. They went really well. $255 and $284 a head there. Early season for them, but now it's good to see. Small yarding of rams, $50 to $150 a head there, and that's for us in South Otago. Thank you very much.
0: Cheers, Mark. Have a great day.
3: You too. Hooray.
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0: Good afternoon and welcome back to the Muster on a Tom Jones Wednesday. And I'm not sure if he's found gold yet, but we're heading Moa Creek to catch up with James Edgar, sheep and beef farming up there. James, what's happening on farm?
1: Very good, Olivia. Yeah, just down Tapanui today, shifting the yearling bulls and getting organised for that year. So it's been good. We've had an amazing early winter.
0: Few warnings around for tonight on those Milford roads, and that looks like some might be in the forecast, so we might see some white tops over the next few days.
1: Yeah, if you can get the first half of the winter out of the road without too much, the rest of the year sort of makes you feel a bit better. Yeah.
0: And how did the crops go this year? You happy with them?
1: A little bit all over the show. We've had more weeds and ash weeds than we've had before. We changed variety, so I don't know if it's that or maybe just a difference in the weather and what it's been like recently. So I've been there. If I'd have beat, rest of the yields are just average, to be fair. So big bulls trying to get back in the break here because they snuck out when we turned the power off. So if it's there, a bit of barking in the background, that's what it is, Olivia.
0: Oh, no, all good. We love authenticity. And you're a little bit later scanning.
1: Yes, we scanned our early down in Tapanui. We did that yesterday. So, yeah, we're really pleased about being on what we want. So sort of mid-180s for our older ewes, so that's probably where we want them, to be honest, because we're still aiming for high growth rates, and we find if you have too many triplets, you just end up with a lot of smaller lambs, and we also aim, because they're mostly freezer ewes, we end up culling most of the ewes, so if we can get a 28, 29 kilo carcass weight in November, it's worth quite a lot of money to us too, so.
0: Yeah, and having that really high lambing percentage, you say, with a lot of triplets doesn't usually convert into the other end. And at the end of the day, it's that margin between this percentage at lambing and tailing, and that's the tailing one that we're going to get paid on.
1: Oh, absolutely. Now, we find we can still do somewhere around 150 at about that sort of scanning. So, we're super happy there. We find as you get more and more triplets, you tend to increase the death rate, and there's a few other things there, but we got a wee bit low in some of our fertility in the ewe flock, so we've sort of been actively trying to lift that up a bit. But I was actually listening to Steve Nicol when we had the field day with beef and lamb at our group there the other day, and he sort of thought once you went over about 140% lambing to the ram, you're better to focus on growth rates from there, because it's really important that those lambs can grow and you can shift them off the farm in time and the weight, if that makes sense. Now, the other thing we've been doing recently, so I've been doing a wee bit with Federated Farmers, so I'd give them a shout out, but we gave the Robbie Burnside Cup, which is a cup that Federated Farmers gives to someone in the rural community that's been having a big impact on us. And we actually gave that to Otago Helicopters and the Rescue Helicopter, Otago Rescue Helicopters, so. No, that was an awesome day. We went and saw Graham Gale, and just some of the work they're doing there is absolutely amazing. And I guess from the rural community, I definitely want to extend a thank you to those guys. Like, it's amazing on farm when you know if something goes terribly wrong, you know, you can have a helicopter in the air within about 7 minutes, and they're just coming in there with most highly trained medical staff you can basically get in terms of trauma. Yeah, just an absolutely amazing operation, and just want to give them a shout-out there, Olivia.
0: Well, that's an awesome award, and they do. They do an awesome job, and you hope you never need it, but it's one of those pieces I think that all rural communities should get behind, because the importance when you are in that situation, that time is critical.
1: Oh, absolutely, and it was one of the things Graham sort of pointed out to us as a message to get back was, look, don't be scared to call them and make sure you do tell them just how bad it is. Which you hear a lot, but he said farmers were by far the worst at understating injuries. And then, the ambulance would arrive out and then find out that it was quite a lot worse than what they'd sort of been told. And then the helicopter comes from there. But, you know, if you can be more honest and really make sure that you're tell them the truth, you know, and don't undersell it as people that we tend to do, you'll get the help a lot faster. And if you can get help faster, it's amazing how much better the outcome is at the other end.
0: Also, for an ambulance in rural areas, it could be up to an hour before the ambulance can get there.
1: No, I think it's a game changer. He showed us, yeah, it's a massive operation. He's got those big BK helicopters. He's got five of them, I think, and he told us to kit them out properly with the proper trauma kit. And they're basically a flying hospital. They're about $27 million each. So, you know, it's not a cheap exercise, but when those guys do get to you, you're in really safe hands. So, yeah, it is quite amazing what they can do now with those big helicopters and all the modern technology. And how small some of that stuff is, I guess, Olivia. Like, they had ultrasounds and lots of things that you'd find in, like, an ER emergency trauma unit. And they managed to pack it all in a helicopter on top of each other, and everything's got its own wee spot in the helicopter. It was really quite incredible.
0: Yeah, no, a lot of thought's gone into it. And between Graham Gale and Richard Hayes, they have done some amazing work in that search and rescue, and the training they've gone through and the night flying and all that and the situations they get put in, because usually it's not, sometimes not even the best weather or really remote places. So, no, a shout out to anybody who's involved in that whole rescue helicopter piece. And
1: no, absolutely. And, yeah, I definitely want to extend, you know, for myself individually and from the other farmers, you know, really extend a thank you to Graham Gale and what he's managed to achieve there. It's a real credit to him.
0: Thank you very much, James, and great work getting out there in the community. We wish you all the best for the rest of winter, and Andy will catch up with you in a few weeks.
1: Thanks, Olivia.
0: Cool. That's James Edgar there at Moa Creek Sheep and Beef Farmer. Next up, we're going to head to catch up with Nathan Nelson from Dairy NZ and talk about their dairy base. So
2: what's the future? A message from Southland District Council.
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9: 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Every drip means quite a bit when it's from Peters Genetics.

0: Afternoon and welcome back to the Muster on Hokanui. We are now heading to catch up with Nathan Nelson, the Senior Area Manager at Dairy NZ, to talk about a couple of things that they have. There are opportunities for farmers. Nathan, good afternoon. Just to start off, what's been happening in the Dairy NZ world?
1: Oh, good day, Olivia. Good to be with you. Yeah, look, probably the first highlight was our event that we had end of last week with John and Birgit Pemberton. Actually, down at Brighton there, we had a pretty big crowd in there looking at what they've done in terms of solar investment and creating a wetlands and working through a consent process to bring in neighbouring dry stock block into their milking platform. So, yeah, we had a great afternoon there chatting through that with them and their real professional teams that have helped them work through that project.
0: Are you starting to see more in that space now? And farm, obviously a good turnout. People are obviously considering it.
1: Oh, very much so, yep. And I think that was why there was so much interest in it, because where the people are actually in the process of working through it themselves, they're certainly asking the question, and from a Southland context anyway, just understanding what is required from a consent point of view, or where the mitigations are going to be in play. And I think probably one of the key takeaways from that field day was signposting who to actually talk to in that consenting space to get some help and advice around it, just navigating pathways.
0: Oh, that's awesome, and we'll be watching that space with interest. Tell us a little bit about Dairy Base and what that's offering farmers.
1: Yeah, look, our area manager team based in Southland and Otago at the moment is really keen this time of the year to try and grab farmers and look at offering the Dairy Base product for them. So I suppose just talking through what's involved or what exactly it is, Dairy Base gives farmers opportunity to have a look at their business both from a physical point of view and a financial benchmarking analysis for farmers. So basically what's involved is that farmer listening in can contact their local area manager like myself for their area. We probably need maybe an hour and a half or so around the kitchen table, just gathering a whole lot of data points for the season just finished. So cow numbers, how much milk they did, calving, mating reports, etc., what they fed. And then what the team does is feeds that in for their physical analysis. So that'll give them a pasture and crop harvested figure, kgs of milk solids per cow, per hectare achieved, and how their mating is actually tracking. And then once we've entered that in, it's a choice for the farmers, but they can choose to have their financials analysed alongside of that as well. So when their accounts are done through their accountant, our dairy-based team will contact their accountant on their behalf and actually input their financial analysis. So that gives us a pretty thorough understanding of how the profitability is tracking in their business. But then also we know that it's actually the farm system performance that's underpinning those financials. So I think that word we talked about a little bit was efficiencies, came up in the field day last week as well, and certainly is what we're looking for. Once that data's been analysed, where are the opportunities to just fine-tune that system or find a little bit more performance, or have a good look at the cost structures and just see how they're stacking up.
0: And that benchmarking's really important when you're going to make future decisions on farm. It's going to help with those decisions and being able to justify some of that return on investment.
1: Yeah, very much so. And that's probably the other side that we're promoting strongly as well, is once we've actually done that data collection and that's been fed in, then there's opportunity that's offered for that area manager to sit down with you as a particular farmer and actually look through your data set. And if gold standard we can get 2 or 3 years in a row, then I like to explain it much like soil test results. You can start to see trends and patterns and how does that align to strategy, and are those results delivering, or whether we just need to make some of those tweaks and adjustments. So yeah, there's probably a couple of other things just to point out, and certainly I've had a few farmers ask me recently that are new to Dairy Base and not quite sure about it, given that you have the option to share your financial information, privacy is taken, very seriously, and confidentiality. You as the farmer can actually assign who has access to your data, which is typically your local area manager and the Dairy Base team. But also if we're generating benchmarks to compare your business to other businesses, we have to have a minimum of 20 accounts or farm analysis in there just to create that level of confidentiality a little bit, and so people can't work out who's who. So, that side of it's taken very seriously as well. So, yeah, just really want to promote that. Now's the time of year to do that while all those numbers are sort of still fresh in mind, and capture them from last year. And then, like I said, that sit down for opportunity to actually talk through that and make it real for your business. And again, that probably then links into just having a think about if there is any tweaks or adjustments to make leading into this coming season.
0: And then that leads well into your econ tracker, and that's forecasting figures for the season ahead around that cost and budgeting. So they all feed in together.
1: Yes, that's right. That's probably like one of the comments that's often made about dairy base is that, oh, we've already finished last season. We're fixated all, pardon me, looking ahead to the coming season. And so that's where the econ tracker forecast tool comes into play, just looking ahead. And like everybody's budget, I suppose forecasting forward will best guess what's happening with those input prices and certainly income streams. So for this current season ahead, looking at an owner-operator, there's some forecast farm working expenses there around the $6.19 mark. And that break-even milk price has actually lifted up to $8.79. Again, no surprise to any farmers, but probably any of those categories around fuel, dirt, feed, freight, and then possibly just depending on what happens with interest rates. Certainly some costs, expected or inflation coming into this season's cost pushing that up. So, again, that probably like links back to that dairy basis. Okay, so we can expect some more costs potentially in the business. How do we be more efficient, or how do we, tweak a bit more to get a bit more efficiency or system? Is it profitable to be still putting in as much inputs, or where are some of those opportunities? So you can sort of see how the one links into the other to give some really good data and evidence to help those decisions and strategies for dairy farmers.
0: And you can never have too many tools in the toolbox, especially when it comes to crunching the numbers and probably doing things that that technical side of farming that not everybody enjoys. If anybody wants to get involved with Dairy Base and hasn't, just contact the local Dairy NZ team.
1: Yes, very much so. Reach out to your local area manager. All our details are listed on the Dairy NZ website. And there's also obviously a section on the website there. Just type in Dairy Base if you're actually really curious and want to learn a little bit more and this is whet your appetite, then certainly have a look on there. But reach out to one of the team. Pretty keen to, like I said, get as many of those loaded in through this winter period as we can to have some good benchmarking data and obviously help our farmers steer into the year ahead as well.
0: No, great time to do it. Thank you very much. That's Nathan Nelson, Senior Area Manager out of Dairy NZ. We're now going to head to catch up with Malik McLean and more and talk farm accounting, a great link to what Nathan's just talked about, with Sam Ruddenclaw. You're listening to The Muster on Hokanui.
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12: The Muster with Andy Muir, thanks to Peters Genetics. 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

0: Good afternoon and welcome back to The Muster on a Wednesday afternoon. Joining me in studio now is Sam Ruddencourt, principal at Mullick McLean Plus More, and he's promised to make accounting sexy for you all this afternoon. Good afternoon, Sam. Got a few timely reminders for our listeners.
1: Yeah, and it sounds like a bit of a challenge as well.
0: I'm sure you're up for the task.
1: All good. Yeah, so it's just, I suppose the weather's not that good at the moment, so maybe people are inside doing a little bit of book work, hopefully, catching up on things. And, yeah, just a timely reminder that there's a few very important tax dates coming up. And just with where things are at the moment in the rural sector, with good money being made, that unfortunately leads to a good amount of tax that has to be paid, and you know, you just need to be on top of that. So we've got for May balance dates, so that's mainly for the dairy guys, there's provisional tax due on the 28th of June, so start of next week. That's likely to be up quite a chunk and needs to be managed to avoid paying unnecessary interest costs to the IRD. So if you haven't already thought about it, you need to get your skates on and get thinking about what that needs to be. Get in touch with your accountant and make sure that you're paying the right amount of tax there.
0: And then for June as well, for the balance date for sheep and beef?
1: Yeah, so that's for the majority of sheep and beef guys is their balance date. So provisional tax for that, or the third instalment for that's coming up, on the 28th of July. So similar situation to dairy. It's been a great sheep and beef season, good returns. Even wool was up, which is really positive. So, yeah, with good returns comes more tax. But also, there's still a small window left to get some expenses in before the end of June to make sure that they're ordered and then you have an invoice dated prior to the end of June. And just remember that these are things that need to be claimable, not a new capital item. So not going out and buying a new tractor or, well, you can do that, but not thinking that's going to come off your tax bill because it's not going to help you. Yeah, but also it's basically the 30th of June now, so gathering your livestock information, making sure your numbers are about where you want them to be, you got your cutoffs all sorted there. Similar thing applies to May guys. You've had a month now, stock will have been moved off property potentially, so you should have an accurate count as to what your stock numbers were at the end of May. So, yeah, just getting that information while it's fresh in your mind, I guess.
0: Yeah, and some of those claimable expenses, so not the tractor, but potentially like the dog food.
1: Yeah, or even bigger things like if you if you're going to do a fencing project or
0: new water project, water lines at this time of year.
1: Yeah, any of that sort of stuff where it's expenditure that we can claim, yeah, maybe get that in.
0: So prior planning will prevent poor tax?
1: Yeah, well, prevent paying more tax than you need to, that's for sure.
0: Yeah. I know you've talked about it with Andy this before, but it's something that is still relevant, succession planning.
1: Yeah, just a reminder, I guess, succession planning and also just having a plan in general. We've got a good team of people at Mallet McLean Plus More that are skilled in this area and ready to help. And it's about having that ability right at the moment to bank profit in good times, build assets that will help make succession smoother. Also, just thinking about things like the timing of stock sales with the values where they sit currently, whether that's to a family member or third parties. You know, there's some really important stuff that's going on at the moment that capturing that value and that profit will definitely help from a succession perspective going forward.
0: Yeah, it's just having those conversations, isn't it? That's the whole key thing about all succession, whether it's starting the conversation or migrating those conversations into discussions like this.
1: Yeah, exactly. And, you know, 2 years ago, in the sheep and beef sector, things weren't looking very good. Stock values were pretty low. Returns weren't that great. And so it was probably an easier conversation at that point in time around succession in some ways. The options were a bit more limited. Whereas now, where there's some good profitability going on, maybe people want to carry on for a bit longer, but also just giving that next generation a chance to get off to a good start as well. And just that timing on that value of livestock is pretty important at the moment.
0: How many farmers are actually actively and frequently budgeting?
1: Probably those that the bank requires them to. It would be the overall summary, I guess. like, and certainly the younger generation probably in general are also understand the importance of it. But also, just, you know, right at the moment, as I said before, like, got a great period of farming returns at the moment, and budgeting is extremely important when returns are good as well. So establishing a robust budget that will allow for some additional expenditure where it's needed, because, you know, there has been a fair bit that's been deferred in the last few years. But it also creates accountability to capture and retain profit, because it's pretty easy when there's a chunk of money floating around in the bank just to think, well, I need to spend that on stuff to save from save tax. But it's almost you're almost doing yourself a disservice there. I think that, you know, spending money to save tax where it's needed is good, but if you're just spending it, then it's, you're not creating a smarter, better business for yourself. So yeah, making sure that the returns that are there now are captured, and it's a great opportunity to strengthen your balance sheet, build resilience for if there's a downturn in the future. Gives you a better relationship with your bank. You know, there's lots of reasons why having a good, robust budget are pretty important in good return times.
0: Yeah, for sure. And we know that for farmers, this is probably the pieces that they don't enjoy, but it is essential to be doing as part of a farming business. They don't have to do this alone, though. You have workshops, but also the team at Marnock McLean Plus More are there to help.
1: Yeah, exactly. We're always here to give you a hand.

0: session around building a business plan. Some great feedback from that in the past, so it's certainly something that I'd encourage people to at least explore as an option. And then, yeah, over and above that, yeah, getting your budget, getting everything lined up, getting plans, and having some accountability for your business moving forward.
1: I'll mark it in the calendar. Thank you very much, Sam, for those timely reminders.
0: Thank you.
1: That's Sam Ruddinkle there, principal at Mullick McLean Plus More. Next up, we're going to be heading to Hedgehope to catch up with dairy farmer and rugby player Isla Pringle. Holding you tight. Hold me tight, dog. Make me
2: explode, although you know. 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No waiting for shearing, no worrying about rain, no stressing about wool length. So instead of chasing lice around the outside, hit them from the inside. Flexol. 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

0: She's got style. Good afternoon and welcome back to the Muster on Hokanui. We are now heading down to Hedgeho. And she's a lady with Tom Jones on our Tom Jones Wednesday. Isla Pringle, dairy farming there, and also playing a bit of women's footy. We're going to see what's been happening. Isla, cows are off farm. What are you keeping busy at?
1: G'day. Yeah, we're just in rest mode, really. Got a few carryovers just to move every couple of days. Yeah, just tidying up a few things and getting a few extra hours like ready for the calving season, I suppose.
0: Yeah, it'll come round soon enough, so make the most of that.
1: Yeah, a fair share of jobs that we wanted to do this winter anyway.
0: You also off-farm do a little bit in the consenting world. Is that quite busy at this time of year?
1: Oh, it's the last year to 2 years. We've just been run off our feet, eh? Like 200 jobs in the job list, and yeah, just with Otago needing consent for their dairy activity. So every day we're getting inquiries about different sort of things. So
0: what's some of the common themes you see coming through?
1: See, I would not say there's a lot, because the discharge consents have sort of been extended for 3 years while the RMA changes. It's a lot of infrastructure, so feed pads, updating ponds, sludge beds, all that sort of stuff. And yeah, Otago, they're quite a wee bit behind, I'd say, to Southland. So they're starting off brand new with discharge and water permits.
0: Consenting's probably been given a hard rap in the timing. There's a lot of scaremongering that goes around it. Is the process actually as hard as people make it out to be?
1: No, it's pretty straightforward from our end. It's just about the wording and

0: and describing things in a way that meets the rules, if that makes sense. I imagine from Otago's point of view, it is a bit daunting. It's all new for them, so and it is a wee bit of work to empty ponds, to get them drop tested, to get visuals, all that sort of stuff. So I can see, as a farmer, I can see how it can be a little bit daunting, but feedback is that it's pretty straightforward once you're in it. So
1: wearing your farmer shoes or boots, what would your advice be to someone who's going to go through that consenting process to make it straightforward?
0: Just be open, I think, which most farmers are nowadays, but it's inevitable, which is the hard part. Like, it has to be done. The process is what the process is. So just be open to it. You know, from Otago's point of view, Southland have had to do this like over 10 years ago now. So yeah, just be open to it, I think.
1: Yeah. No, there's always something new, but it's one of those things, you don't know what you don't know, and usually when you get in there, you go, oh, actually, it wasn't as bad as I thought it was going to be.
0: And that's farming, eh? You've got to adapt and keep moving. So even though it's annoying and a bit hard at times, you pick the game, you know?
1: Yeah. So when you've got a bit of time off farm, there's been a bit of socialising happening as well. You had the Nightcaps Young Farmers Ball last weekend, and then you're heading off to Nationals to support the team up there at New Plymouth next week. How was the ball on the weekend?
0: Oh, yeah, the ball went great. We had pretty good turnout, had the Yardmen playing, good night out. Got out, lost the voice, too much singing.
1: Always a sign of a good night.
0: Yeah, that's it. So now we had the Te Anau Bowl the weekend before, our bowl this last weekend, and we're off to New Plymouth on the 1st to support Tom Slee, and our club at Nightcap. So now looking forward to that. There's obviously going to be a few Ignites up there as well by the sound, so I think there's about 20 young farmers going up from Southland across all the clubs, not just theirs. So it should be a good turnout.
1: Yeah, it's always a good Southland contingent, I think, wherever young farmers go. And I'm sure they all aim to be the loudest, like they usually are. Rugby season as well. We've obviously seen some great rugby happening over the weekend with the Super Rugby final, the All Blacks being named. But out there on the field for yourself with women's rugby in Clutha, how's that been going?
0: Yeah, it's been great. We've won some, we've lost some. Yeah, we're on a wee break at the moment. I think we had about 5 weeks off just because of the uni holidays, the trialling a new format. So, yeah, I think it's been a wee bit of a shock to not be playing, but, in a few weeks we'll be back into it and firing up for finals. And, yeah, just hoping to see if we can crack it. We've been in the comp for, this is our sixth year, so we've made a few semis but never taken the title. So that's the big goal. And we'll see how we get on.
1: How many women's teams are in the competition?
0: There's five this year, yeah. So, yeah, we play each other a couple of times and then semis and finals.
1: And do you have to travel to Clutha every time, or where are your sort of main games based?
0: Yeah, so I train in Balclutha, and then we play one game in Balclutha, one up in Dunedin at the other club. So we're in the Dunedin competition, so a wee bit of driving, but yeah, it's pretty good footy up there. So,
1: I know you'll be getting out and doing lots of networking. We wish you all the best for the rest of winter there, Isla, and you better go and rest that voice ahead of your big week ahead.
0: Thanks, Lawyer.
1: Cool, that's Isla Pringle there, dairy farming at Headchope, and well involved in women's rugby there as well, doing a great job. To finish up the muster today, we are going to go and catch up with Alan Smith. His family were recently awarded a 150-year award at the Century Farm Awards in Lawrence earlier this year. And we're going to look back at some of the past and how farming was back in his day. And the lady is mine. Getting less milk from

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0: Good afternoon and welcome back to The Muster on a Wednesday afternoon. Our next guest is responsible for the music choice of today, Tom Jones, and I'm sure there's a few out there who listen to Tom Jones, especially on Country Music Wednesday on Hokanui. We are heading to catch up with Alan Smith, who, along with his wife Nolene and family, were just awarded a 150-year award at the Century Farms this year, their Century Farm Awards that happened there in Lawrence, after their family originally came to farm in Gore in 1875. So I thought it would be a good chance to catch up with Alan and just really, let's go back in time. Let's have a look back at the history of farming around the Gore area and some of his memories. Now, Alan, that's a great achievement for your family. I'm reading the book in front of me here. Robert Smith and Margaret Dunlop arrived from Scotland in 1863 with their four children, and they secured a 200-acre ballot block in the Waikaka district near Gore. And obviously, there's been a lot of things happen between then and now, 150 years later. Tell us a little bit about some of the history of your farming family.
1: Robert was fortunate that a friend of his who surveyed when the Merinidowns and Atama runs were split up, he was a surveyor, and he suggested that my great-grandfather put in for a ballot down here at Gore, and he said that wait to 1875 because there was really good ground east of the Waikaka River. So that's what they did, and they were lucky enough to draw a ballot. I think there were seven people in for the ballot, and he was the lucky one that won it. So that started off, and there were 200-acre blocks, and they had 10 years to pay it off, and they paid about a bit over a pound an acre for it. But in today's money, I think that's roughly $400. So it was a reasonable amount. And I think all that money went to putting in bridges and roads and railways and those kind of things.
0: Yeah, there wasn't much there when he first arrived. He built a sod hut for the family and then began ploughing 12 acres with a single furrow plough, and that land was transformed from tussock to oats, supplying the gold fields. A lot of change over the years into dairy and then rabbits and all that. Quite a bit of history there.
1: It was one thing about the ground was so good that they could grow oats for the gold fields year after year or for a long time. And the soil had a natural fertility in it. And I think that's why in that area, Marina Downs Run, there's a lot of families that are still in the farms because the soils were so good.
0: And you are involved in the ownership of the property since 1965, so no small feat either.
1: Yes. I was very fortunate. An uncle and auntie of mine allowed me to get started, and we added to the farm as land came available next. So we were very fortunate.
0: So what are some of the most memorable moments as you built up that land yourself and Nolene over those number of years to where it's sat today?
1: The first 10 years we only had the 200 acres, and that was really, really hard going. And after 10 years we bought another 340 acres, and that really set us up. So it was all go from there. With the 340 acres there was a Romney stud that had been started. It was a Smith as well, another relation, and it had started in 1917. So we took that on, and it was one of the oldest ones in New Zealand. So it was called Brackenhill, and we had that for quite a long time.
0: And that would have been during a period when Romneys were really dominating the sheep world before crossbreeding became widespread?
1: Yes, that was right. Yes, so we gave it up when I reached 60 years old, and just as well we did, because wool from then on has been going downhill, and Romney's was a dual-purpose sheep.
0: Your fourth generation on the property, is that correct?
1: That's right, yes.
0: And served as custodians for 60 of those 150 years.
1: Yes.
0: And like paying tribute back to the early pioneers, what are some of the things that you reflect back on now and think there's been some huge changes?
1: It's fantastic, the changes that have been made. If you go back to my parents' age group, that they had hoggets that would die on the Swedes in wintertime, and it was blood poison, and vaccines came in. And I know there was a vet in Gore Pearson who found out that there was two kinds of blood poison, malignant oedema as well. And the old-timers would say that the vaccines were a big breakthrough. And I would agree that I think the front-end loader and grasses and are able to put plenty of fertilizer and lime on. And farming's has got mechanical. It was all manual before. And I sometimes sort of have a bit of a grin when the young ones say they're going out to cart hay, and all they're using is their wee finger to lift the hay, where we had blistered hands and everything was done by hand.
0: Yeah, and I'm sure you probably don't miss thousands of clay tiles that were laid across the property. Probably don't miss putting those in.
1: That's right. No, that's the secret of farming, and where we farmed it. We put the tiles in the hollows and then drain plough across it. My great-grandfather imported, I got that disease from him. He imported tiles from England that came out as ballast in the ships when the war went back. No, I'm very fortunate to have a lifetime of farming, and I enjoyed it. I appreciated all the people that worked alongside me, helped me get where we achieved. The other thing too is I still think that Southland is a great place to farm, and there's world's population increasing, and their affluency is, and I'm sure that there's going to be a great future for milk and protein, and I think Southland offers those things
0: now
1: in abundance here.
0: It does indeed. Well, thank you very much, Alan, for sharing us a little snapshot of your story, and congratulations on being awarded that 150 years recognition at the recent Century Farming Awards in Lawrence.
1: No, thank you, and thanks very much for your interview too. I enjoyed it.
0: That's Alan Smith there, and they are part of the Century Awards this year. And there's been a number of Otago Southland farmers who are also part of them. Go and have a look on the Century Farms page to find out more there.
2: Laugh out loud with Ag Proud, because life on the land can be a laughing matter. 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
0: A man walks into a zoo. The only animal there is a dog. It's a shih tzu. That's us for another day on The Muster. Thanks for joining me. The show proudly brought to you by Peters Genetics. I'm Olivia Witherburn, filling in for Andy Muir. We'll be back same time, same place tomorrow. Have a good afternoon.
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7: In this update, Northland timber mill workers are asking for more clarity on what happens if it closes. Japanese company Juka New Zealand is proposing to close the Kaitaia mill after failing to secure a buyer. It says the proposal reflects challenging market conditions, rising costs and insufficient work to keep operating sustainably. But its tri-board mill isn't affected. Workers First Union says 60 jobs are at risk. Union organiser Marcus Cloverdale says workers are waiting for answers.
8: Just hoping to get a bit more of a window around the redundancy stuff and hopefully something around redeployment, try and get people into jobs at the other mill if we can.
7: Chorus says vandalism of a cable is to blame for an internet outage to more than 2,000 customers around Auckland's Ponsonby. It hopes to restore service by about 5:30 tomorrow morning. The public is learning for the first time the number of lawfully held firearms. The Firearms Registry has collected information from 63% of licence holders in the 3 years since it began. There are close to 220,000. Claudia O'Neill has more.
9: More than 683,000 firearms are registered, each licence holder averaging about five. Two-thirds are rifles, followed by shotguns, pistols and then other firearms. Auckland has the most of all cities and districts, Christchurch City and Southland claiming second and third.
7: A person's in critical condition after an incident outside Nelson's police station about 11:30. Employees are prioritising job security. Research by recruitment agency Randstad finds almost a quarter of workers intend to change jobs, but only 14% have. Randstad NZ Country Director Sarah Bills says priorities change in tough times.
10: We're seeing what we call an ambition freeze across New Zealand, where job mobility has slowed right down.
7: That's news.
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6: 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Hokanui Sport.
7: In sport, and Foreign Affairs Minister Winston Peters has vented his frustration that Moana Pacifica won't be taking part in Super Rugby next season. Licence holder New Zealand Rugby has today formally rejected all rescue bids for the financially strapped franchise. But Peters says he's very disappointed for Pacific Rugby and fans of the club, hoping NZ Rugby would have granted his office and the Samoan and Tonga governments more time to find ways to put Moana on a financially sustainable footing. Croatia's beating Panama 1-0 at the Football World Cup and moves to third in Group L, with England and Ghana above them thanks to a nil-all draw this morning. And former New Zealand cricketer Bob Blair has died on his 94th birthday, 73 years after becoming a hero by facing South Africa, despite the tragic death of his fiancée in the Tangiwai rail disaster. That's sport. I'm Kalia Strong.
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12: Weather Watch 24/7 at the Marine Forecast. For Sea Area Fofo, there is a gale warning in force, westerly 25 knots, rising to 35 knots this afternoon, with the southwest swell rising to 3 metres and poor visibility and rain easing this afternoon. Met Service forecast for Southland for the rest of today, mostly cloudy with showers easing, gusty westerlies down to a low of 4 degrees tonight. Tomorrow showers clearing in the morning to fine, with westerlies turning southerly. Tomorrow's high 9 degrees. Friday mainly fine, but the chance of a shower from afternoon with light winds and a high of 9.
6: Southland's best music mix lives here on Hoka Nui. She

Southland's Hockey Nui, Peter Mack. G'day, how you doing today? Good to have you in. Hey, it's looking a bit more like winter this week, don't you reckon, around the country? I know that over in the Lakes District, we've got some snow for the Lindis Pass and for the Crown Range over the next 24 hours, so that's good for them. And definitely looking around the South Island temperatures, there appears to be a definite drop this week from last week. We'll have a bit of a look shortly and see where we are headed for the next 7 days locally here in the South. Right now, here we go again with Whitesnake, Southland's Hokanui. I don't

0: Katy Perry and California Girls, Teddy Swims, Whitesnake, Ed Sheeran and Zedd. And then too, Zedd got us underway this afternoon. Nice to start off with a Kiwi act. Not because we are gratuitous or patronising, just because we can and they're good. So today, mostly cloudy with rain easing the Savo, and northerlies turning westerly the Savo, and 7 degrees is our high. It's feeling sort of like 5 at the moment, down to 2 overnight tonight. Tomorrow, Thursday, rain easing to a few showers in the morning. Then clearing in the afternoon and 8, then 0 overnight into Friday. Mainly fine with a chance of a shower from the evening. So we get through the day on Friday, pretty much fine, and 8 degrees. Into Saturday for the weekend, not tropical, but the sun comes out and 10 degrees and it's fine with light wind. So you can mess around home, do stuff on Saturday about the property and have quite a nice time doing it. Just make sure you stop regularly, like I do, for a cup of tea at least every 20 minutes to half an hour. Partly cloudy, light winds for Sunday and a top of 10. Into Monday, partly cloudy, light winds and 9. And on the 30th day of June, next Tuesday, the sun will be out. It'll be fine. Light winds and a high of 9.
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0: 660 endlessly, Peter Mac. We live in a fabulously technical world, don't we? And I'm a boomer, and I've done my best to embrace, you know, new technologies and new ways. I got an email this morning, and I thought, oh, what the hell is this all about? I thought that looks a bit dodgy, but it had my name on it. And it kind of looked semi-legit, and it had a link I needed to click. And I thought, oh, I've done all these things at work. I know I've been through all this training. I know you don't just, if you're not sure, you don't click on anything. So I thought, what is it? And it was basically it was a financial outfit. It was Ernst & Young, actually, if I'm honest with you. It was Ernst & Young. It was from some woman at Ernst & Young. And the woman's name sounded a bit like something that might be made up by scammers. And it was for a merchant. It was for a company that I haven't really dealt with directly, but I've dealt with one of the companies that they have in there under their umbrella. So I rang that particular company and wasn't sure. But anyway, I was going to leave it. I just thought, I'll delete it. I'll just delete it. If in doubt, everybody says, if you get stuff like that, just delete it. I thought, oh. So I better look. So I rang Ernst & Young. I got put on to Ernst & Young and I explained what had happened. Oh, yes. What's the person's name on the email? So I gave them the name and they went into their system, said, oh, yes, that person does work here, works in the Auckland branch. And I gave them the email that it came in from, and it turns out it was legit. Turns out it was legit. And what they were doing, they wanted to see whether something that had come up on a company's books basically lined up with the purchase that I'd made. And I went back through my electronic invoices. Sure enough, it was an amount of $171 or something. And it was. But I couldn't do it on my phone. Now I've got to go upstairs to the computer and download it and save the file and put in all the details and see. I just thought, I can't be bothered with it, but I better do it. I better do it, I suppose. But yeah, it's hard to know, isn't it? We're constantly now wondering what's bloody real and what isn't. And scared to click on anything, really. All right, that's that. I got that off my chest. Thanks for hearing me out on that one. I mention it because you'll be going through the same stuff. You get it, you just wonder. Dire Straits, Amy Winehouse, Somba and Fleetwood Mac when we come back. Hokanui.
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0: Wednesday, and we have broken the back of this week, that is for sure. And we're in the last full week of June. July beckons. It's just around the corner. It's right there next week. News and sport is next at 3.
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3: In this update, the Prime Minister's taking aim at Labour's oil and gas exploration ban as another mill announces closure. Juka New Zealand told workers today it's proposing to close its Kaitaia-based Northland mill. Its Gisborne wood processing mill closed in 2024, with two Winstones mills also shutting down the same year. A number of closures happened under his government, but Chris Luxon is pointing the finger at Labour.
4: When you have the oil and gas ban, we don't have gas for our mills and our heavy industry.
3: Palmerston North's mayor is welcoming investment in freight, saying it'll bring huge economic benefits. The government's approved lending up to $22.4 million for the rail component of Manawatu Distribution and Logistics Hub Te Utunganui. It'll connect ports in the lower North Island, and the full development's expected to need investment from freight and port companies. Grant Smith says it's critical for the logistics sector.
5: Wellington feeds, Taranaki feeds, Hawke's Bay, Whanganui, the upper North Island. So it is an ecosystem, so I think there'll be jobs for everybody.
3: Winston Peters says he believes there was never a proper inquiry around the Pike River mining disaster. New Zealand First's leader spoke today at a protest opposing workplace health and safety legislation changes, attended by family of the 29 men killed when the mine exploded. Peters calls Pike River a site of corporate manslaughter. He claims some politicians have forgotten about working people.
6: If we've given the chance at the 2026 election, we're going to make getting rid of this legislation a priority.
3: Greens co-leader Marama Davidson says the bill by Tama Pōtaka opens up a significant amount of land for potential sales.
7: And if he is clear that he wants to protect the special places for all of our mokopuna and not just for corporations, then he can amend the bill and rule that out easily.
3: That's news.
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3: And sport. New Zealand Rugby's adamant there was no choice but to reject rescue plans for the financially strapped Moana Pacifica. Chief Financial Officer Chris Kinraid says NZ Rugby needed guarantees any new licence holder would have enough capital to sustain a four-year cycle and have a sustainable business plan, but unfortunately that wasn't forthcoming.
9: No confirmed capital has arrived at this stage, so we're left in no real position other than to announce that there'll be no continuation of the licence.
3: NZ Rugby hope the Moana franchise will be revived in the future. Luka Modric's 200th appearance for Croatia has ended in a 1-0 win over Panama and kept their Football World Cup campaign alive. Auckland FC is trumpeting the signing of all-whites midfielder Lachlan Bayliss from Newcastle. That's sport. I'm Kalia Strong.
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10: Weather Watch 24/7 at the Marine Forecast. For Sea Area Fofo, there is a gale warning in force, westerly 25 knots, rising to 35 knots this afternoon, with the southwest swell rising to 3 metres and poor visibility and rain easing this afternoon. Net Service forecast for Southland for the rest of today, mostly cloudy with showers easing, gusty westerlies down to a low of 4 degrees tonight. Tomorrow showers clearing in the morning to fine, with westerlies turning southerly. Tomorrow's high 9 degrees. Friday mainly fine, but the chance of a shower from afternoon with light winds and a high of 9.
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It's Vintage Thompson Twins and Hold Me Now. Peter Mack in the afternoon. Mumford & Sons kick things off with a little Lion Man. This is the station with the best mix and the greatest hits across the heartland. It's Hokanui with Sam and Olivia.

0: Post Malone and Blake Shelton, Paul McGadreen, Peter Mac, I see former Prime Minister Jacinda Ardern's home is on the market in Auckland. She's calling Australia home at the moment. Love Sydney, I think it is where she's domiciled at the moment. She likes it because it's a lot like New Zealand, so I don't know why she's not in New Zealand. Well, I sort of know why she's not in New Zealand, but so they've decided to quit the place in Auckland. And the pictures are on the net. It's quite a nicely presented home. There's no doubt about that. She and Clark, of course, called that home while she was the Prime Minister. It has a very good security system, apparently, a really good security system that was left behind and will stay with the house. And there's even a panic room in there, too. So if something bad was going to happen or they got wind of it, there's probably some invisible bookcase or something like that that they could go behind and it bolts from both sides. So, yeah, so you'd have a very safe house, that is for sure. I wouldn't mind getting a good shot of it, though, just from there, like out at the front. Gate looking straight on towards it, just to see if it sort of sinks to the left a bit.
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0: Wrecking Ball, Miley Cyrus, Peter Mack this afternoon. Now, South Island ski fields right now are moving towards partial openings this weekend, so that's got to be good news. The temperatures have dropped. There is snow around the Lindis and the Crown Range due overnight tonight and tomorrow morning. Operators are pointing to a slow but improving start to the season and a weather system that is expected to bring some fresh snow to parts of the country soon too. Paul Anderson, he's the chief exec of NZ Ski. He says that Coronet Peak has already been operating in a limited capacity and they are expecting more terrain to open in the coming days as the conditions get better. They're already open on the learners' carpets. So there we go. There's that. Mount Hutt and the Remarkables are not yet open, but they're expecting to open, both of them, on Saturday. Snowmaking's done most of the early season heavy lifting so far. A bit of a system coming in overnight tonight, so Mount Hutt could get up to 20 centimetres, maybe 10 to 15 down in the Southern Lakes area. So with a bit of luck, things will start to kick in this weekend. That'd be good for the old winter economy, wouldn't it?
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0: This is Southland Talking with Peter Mack, nearly 4 o'clock. Let's check out where things are heading news-wise with our team in a couple of moments, and sport in the mix there too. And tomorrow's weather for us here in the south as well. How cold is it going to be? What do we need to wear? We'll find out all that when we come back on the other side of 4.
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4: In this update, Regional Development Minister Shane Jones says Auckland's mayor was blindsided by the announcement Northland Mill is likely to close. Workers were told this morning of a proposal to close the Kaitaia Mill. Wayne Brown had shown interest in buying the mill from Japanese owner Juken NZ as a private businessman, not for Auckland Council. Jones says this isn't good news.
5: When I spoke to Wayne Brown earlier today, he was of the view that he was still negotiating to purchase the mill, so it came to him as a great surprise.
4: Professional firefighters will walk off the job from 4:30 to 5:30pm today in continued strike action. Fire and Emergency says response times to 111 calls will be delayed, with volunteers coming from the nearest location. Hātohone St John and Wellington Free Ambulances will respond to medical events in impacted areas. The Workplace Relations Minister believes Winston Peters' opposition to her health and safety changes is politicking. NZ First leader spoke at a protest against the bill today, attended by Pike River families. He pledged to dump the bill next term and claimed there was a cover-up after the mine disaster and the inquiry was insufficient. Minister Brooke Van Velden says the coalition agreed this bill.
6: It's had 2 years going through this process where New Zealand First specifically has signed off on this through Cabinet multiple times.
4: Heavy rains moving eastwards across the top of the North Island and snows expected to hit some South Island peaks. An orange strong wind warning covers Cook Strait, Wellington, Marlborough east of Seddon and Marlborough Sounds. Rains expected to turn to snow 800 metres above sea level through the Southern Alps. Met Services' John Law says a band of low pressure will also bring heavy rain to Bay of Plenty and Coromandel.
7: Heavy rainfall warnings for you with a risk of perhaps some thunderstorms and downpours in the mix. Also a heavy rainfall warning there for the northwestern parts of the Tasman region.
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4: In sport, and the All Blacks' newly minted captain is being forced to find a new Super Rugby home. Adi Savia was due to return from his Japanese sabbatical to Moana Pacifica in 2027. But with the club's demise, NZ Rugby CFO Chris Kinraid says Savia's talents are up for grabs.
9: He will be back into a New Zealand Super Rugby team. It's up to Adi, I guess, and his team to work out where that is. But Adi remains for next year an NZ Rugby contractor player.
4: The Black Caps are happy to rest any fatigued fast bowler for the third cricket test against England, given the short turnaround from the second test win to the series decider starting tomorrow night. A fifth New Zealand breaker has been snapped up through the NBA draft, with teenage Kareem Lopez picked 21st, the first Mexican-born player ever taken in the first round. That's sport. I'm Kalia Strong.
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10: Weather Watch 24/7. The marine forecast for Sea Area FOVO. There is a gale warning in force. Westerly 25 knots, rising to 35 knots this afternoon, with the southwest swell rising to 3 metres and poor visibility and rain easing this afternoon. Met Service forecast for Southland for the rest of today. Mostly cloudy with showers easing. Gusty westerlies down to a low of 4 degrees tonight. Tomorrow showers clearing in the morning to fine, with westerlies turning southerly. Tomorrow's high 9 degrees. Friday mainly fine, but the chance of a shower from afternoon with light winds and a high of 9.
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0: the Hootenanny from Ella Langley in Choosing, Texas. Peter back in the afternoon. How are we doing? Hope it's been a good one for you. Stick around because we've got heaps of great music on the way, like this classic for Sir Dave Dobbin and DD Smash. It's Southland's Hockanui.
1: Say

0: done the look. Roxette, Peter Mac, it's back with a fresh look. It's Jesus Christ Superstar, the famous Andrew Lloyd Webber musical, and it is being staged in the MLT Community Centre in Tapanui from this Friday night, runs through till the 4th of July. It's been reimagined, really. There's apparently a really, really strong ensemble, great production values as well. So if you want to know more about it, get your tickets sorted and all that sort of stuff, there are links and things up on their website, which is Watts, WOTS.co.nz /current show. iTicket also have them. And good luck. Break a leg to the cast and crew for Jesus Christ Superstar opening this Friday night.
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0: Taylor Swift, I knew it, you knew it, we all knew it. Did we know it? There's been another poll come out, and these polls come out all the time, and they're up and they're down, they're all over the place, but it's not looking particularly good, this poll, for the current coalition government. And, of course, one of the big surprises coming through from the rear at the moment is the Opportunities Party top. It's been around for a while. The guy that ran it a few years ago, he stepped aside. It's got new leadership now, and they've really sort of barnstormed back in. It looks very much like, I think, their latest showing is about 4.6. Well, that threshold is 5%, and a lot of the experts are saying they can probably get there, and that throws really the options wide open too in terms of coalitions and stuff. So boy oh boy, she's going to be a rocky and interesting road all the way through till Election Day this year. But yeah, well, it won't be dull. Puff Daddy, Faith Evans, George Ezra and Nick Kershaw when we come back.
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0: Nearly 5 o'clock, news and sport moments away. We'll close business for the day, but we'll stick around to accompany you if you're up to after five. Pearl Jam kicking things off. Niall Horan and the Two, Cat and the Waves, Walking on Sunshine. We've got Noah Kahan in the mix after news and sport. And tomorrow's southern weather, next at five.
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11: In this update, the Prime Minister says he doesn't want mills shutting or jobs being lost in the regions. Duke in New Zealand says it's planning to close its Northland mill in Kaitaia, but not the nearby Tryboard mill. Workers First Union says 60 jobs are at risk. Chris Luxon is blaming the closure on Labour's oil and gas exploration ban. He says it's made business incredibly tough for industry and workers.
12: MSD will be working very closely with those families in those situations on the ground.
11: A third police officer appeared in court, charged with possessing objectionable publications, with his identity still suppressed. One officer appeared in Wellington last week and Matthew Rogers in Manukau District Court earlier today. Rifles make up two-thirds of registered Kiwi firearms, then shotguns and pistols, in figures made public for the first time. The firearms registry shows we have almost 220,000 licence holders, with information collected from 63% over 3 years. Claudia O'Neill has more.
13: Nearly 683,500 firearms are registered, each licence holder averaging about five each. That's expected to reach 1.1 million over the next 2 years as work continues to register all licence holders. Auckland, Christchurch City and Southland have the most of all cities and districts.
11: Professional firefighters are striking now until 5:30pm. Fire and Emergency says response times to 111 calls may be delayed. Hātohoni St John and Wellington Free Ambulances will respond to medical events. Workers want stability in tough economic times. Research by recruitment agency Randstad shows 3 in 5 workers feel reliable pay and benefits are the leading driver of job security. Almost a quarter intend to change jobs, but only 14% have made a switch. Randstad New Zealand Country Director Sarah Bills says workers appear to be choosing predictability before perks and promotions. That's news.
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11: To sports and New Zealand Rugby, Chief Financial Officer Chris Kinraid is intrigued by the interest in expanding Super Rugby that surfaced during the failed scramble to save Moana Pacifica. The competition will shrink to 10 teams next season, with the financial plans of 4 serious bids to take over the Moana licence falling short of requirements. Kinraid says the current licence is directly associated with Samoa and Tonga, meaning NZR were solely focused on a status quo solution for next year.
15: For a future team, we remain pretty excited with the amount of bid interest and potential options for a team that could be somewhere within the Pacific Rim.
11: The New Zealand contingent for the 2026 Commonwealth Games has been confirmed, with 116 sports people competing across 10 sports in Glasgow, boasting a gender split of 65 females and 51 males. That's sport. I'm Kalia Strong.
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16: Weather Watch 24/7, the marine forecast for Sea Area Fofo. There is a gale warning in force, westerly 25 knots, rising to 35 knots this afternoon, with the southwest swell rising to 3 metres and poor visibility and rain easing this afternoon. Met Service forecast for Southland for the rest of today, mostly cloudy with showers easing, gusty westerlies down to a low of 4 degrees tonight. Tomorrow showers clearing in the morning to fine, with westerlies turning southerly. Tomorrow's high 9 degrees. Friday mainly fine, but the chance of a shower from afternoon with light winds and a high of 9.
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0: Three Doors Down, Here Without You, Peter Mac, Noah Kahan, The Great Divide, and there too. The Toy Story franchise is a big one. We're up to number 5, and it's opening around the country, and some of the sessions are booked out in some places already. Here in Gore, we have it screening at 3 o'clock on Saturday. Okay, 3 o'clock on Saturday is your first opportunity, so you might want to get your tickets in advance from the SBS St James.
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1: Alex and Ella and Carry You Home. Della Mitri in their two role to me. West Otago Theatre Society, Jesus Christ Superstar. That is opening on Friday. And we say break a leg for that one team. A powerhouse reinterpretation, I guess you would say. Jesus Christ Superstar was last done locally about 26 years ago. Four of the people in this show had other roles in it or other involvement in it. In that earlier show, it's great to see them back. It is one of the, if you're talking about Jesus Christ Superstar or Joseph and the Technicolor Dreamcoat, Jesus Christ Superstar is your hairy chested biker, and Joseph and the Amazing Technicolor Dreamcoat is your it's a Nana musical. I don't know, disrespect to Nanas, but red and yellow and green. Oh, please, I never want to see that again in my life. That's Joseph, but I do want to see the West Otago Theatrical Society version of the latest interpretation of Jesus Christ Superstar. I suggest you get along, Tapu Nui.
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0: Hey, thanks for your company today. Can we do this again perhaps tomorrow afternoon sometime from, I don't know, 2 o'clock? Would that work for you? News and sport along shortly. I'm heading off home to make sure that Mrs. Max got the fire going nicely. I think I have to pick up some butter and some salmon for tea on the way home. I wanted to just have mince, but she's sick of mince, so it's got to be salmon. She's got expensive taste, that woman. I'll see you tomorrow.
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7: In this update, a third police officer has appeared in court charged with possessing objectionable publications, but his identity is still suppressed. Another officer appeared in Wellington last week and Matthew Rogers in Monaco District Court earlier today. Joey Dwyer reports.
8: Open Justice reports this third man's appeared in the same court facing 11 charges over images including rape, child exploitation and bestiality. Their charges follow a probe of police behaviour after a scandal involving former Deputy Commissioner Jevon McSkimming. He's serving 9 months home detention for possessing child exploitation and bestiality material.
7: The Far North's acting mayor says the council will work closely with government and other agencies to support workers affected by Northland Mill closing. Japanese company Juken New Zealand is proposing shutting the Kaitaia factory after failing to secure a buyer. Jordan Dunn has more.
9: Juken says the proposal reflects the challenging market, rising costs and insufficient work, but its tri-board mill isn't affected. Acting Mayor Chicky Rudkin says the decision isn't yet final, but her thoughts are with workers and their whānau. She says the council's priority is making sure its people feel supported and heard.
7: Meanwhile, police in the Far North say they are frustrated by a wall of silence around a hit and run on May 5th that killed 18-year-old Jikani Hamilton. He was knocked off a dirt bike on Kaikohe's Ngāpepito Road, and an associate also knocked off a bike nearby was seriously injured. Detective Senior Sergeant Kristen Fui says misleading police or concealing evidence is a criminal offence, and witnesses and supporters need to start talking. The Workplace Relations Minister says New Zealand First's querying her bill comes at the 11th hour. Leader Winston Peters pledged to protesters today to dump the amendments to the Health and Safety at Work Act next term. Minister Brooke Van Velden said NZ First's Mark Patterson asked for an urgent meeting on the bill yesterday. That's news.
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7: In sport, New Zealand Rugby CFO Chris Kinraid has drop-kicked suggestions Moana Pacifica was a failure. Super Rugby will reduce to 10 teams next season as NZR have knocked back the four legitimate bids to buy the Moana licence. The franchise fizzles out, owing millions on a loan from the government, but Kinraid says NZR's open to Moana making a return beyond 2027.
12: The fact that we had circa 4 years of a team competing in Super Rugby, we still see that as a success. For sure we would want this team to compete for longer, and we'll try and do that in the future. But if you don't try, you'll fail. So, you know, I don't think we should be knocked for that.
7: The Black Caps will don black armbands on the first day of the third test against England starting tomorrow as a sign of respect for 19 test fast bowler Bob Blair, who has passed away on his 94th birthday in England. That's sport. I'm Kalia Strong.
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4: Weather Watch 24/7 at the marine forecast. For sea area Fovo, there is a gale warning in force, westerly 25 knots, rising to 35 knots this afternoon, with the southwest swell rising to 3 metres and poor visibility and rain easing this afternoon. Met Service forecast for Southland for the rest of today, mostly cloudy with showers easing, gusty westerlies down to a low of 4 degrees tonight. Tomorrow showers clearing in the morning to fine, with westerlies turning southerly. Tomorrow's high 9 degrees. Friday mainly fine, but the chance of a shower from afternoon with light winds and a high of 9.
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8: In this update, a third police officer has appeared in court charged with possessing objectionable publications, but his identity's still suppressed. Another officer appeared in Wellington last week and Matthew Rogers and Manukau District Court earlier today. Joey Dwyer reports.
9: Open Justice reports this third man's appeared in the same court facing 11 charges over images including rape, child exploitation and bestiality. Their charges follow a probe of police behaviour after a scandal involving former Deputy Commissioner Jevon McSkimming. He's serving 9 months home detention for possessing child exploitation and bestiality material.
8: The Greens say Winston Peters should formally vote against changes to workplace safety. Families of the 29 men who died in the Pike River mine explosion in 2010 protested on Parliament's forecourt today, opposing reform to the Health and Safety at Work Act. The bill has its second reading today, and New Zealand First leader Winston Peters has pledged to get rid of it next term. But Greens co-leader Marama Davidson says the bill should go now.
10: What we are supportive of, though, is a corporate manslaughter charge as a result of what we already know, which is also what the Pike River families are calling for.
8: Workers want stability in tough economic times. Research by recruitment agency Randstad shows three in five workers feel reliable pay and benefits are the leading driver of job security. Almost a quarter intend to change jobs, but only 14% have made a switch. Randstad New Zealand Country Director Sarah Bills says workers appear to be choosing predictability before perks and promotions.
11: The modern retention strategy isn't about entertaining employees, flashy titles. It's more about clarifying their growth pathways, providing a stable and predictable foundation.
8: That's news.
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8: In sport, the Black Caps are determined to finish their tour of England by climbing up the World Test Championship points table. New Zealand is fourth in the standings, but can leap into second place behind Australia depending on the percentage of points they accumulate. Bowling coach Jacob Oram says there's plenty on the line in the decider at Trent Bridge.
13: We want to win the series, we want to do well, but we take it in session by session, and I think that's how you've got to play it, because Test cricket, even though it's a long game, it can change quickly. So you've got to be sure you're present, you're thinking of the now, and if you do that enough, then you'll win the bigger picture.
8: Former New Zealand cricketer Bob Blair has died on his 94th birthday, 73 years after becoming a hero by facing South Africa despite the tragic death of his fiancée in the Tangiwai rail disaster. The Black Caps will honour Blair by wearing black armbands on day one of the third test, starting in Nottingham tomorrow night. That's sport. I'm Emily Ansell.
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14: Weather Watch 24/7, the marine forecast. For sea area Fofo, there is a gale warning in force, westerly 25 knots, rising to 35 knots this afternoon, with the southwest swell rising to 3 metres and poor visibility and rain easing this afternoon. Met Service forecast for Southland for the rest of today, mostly cloudy with showers easing, gusty westerlies down to a low of 4 degrees tonight. Tomorrow showers clearing in the morning to fine, with westerlies turning southerly. Tomorrow's high 9 degrees. Friday mainly fine, but the chance of a shower from afternoon with light winds and a high of 9.
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Welcome to the Wednesday Night Country Show. You've got Cheryl here, and welcome to Hokanui Radio. Here's a bit of Amy Arnold. Welcome to the show. Enjoy the music.

Here is one. Sorry, just mishap with the button there. Here is one for Michelle, and she's sending this out to all the guys at Regional Ford. Here's a bit of George Strait.

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4: In this update, New Zealand First leader Winston Peters wants overseas tech giants to pay more as government agencies send millions offshore. Staff reports public service departments spent $18 million on advertising with offshore tech companies last year, mainly Google and Meta. Peters says the government needs to revisit the idea of hitting major tech firms with targeted taxes.
5: Other countries are looking at hard at this as well, including the European Union, including countries like France. So we should be part of the process and try and get ourselves on board, even when we can apply it.
4: The government's making a refugee community sponsorship program permanent from July. It lets organisations become approved refugee sponsors and provide direct housing and employment support. It will be delivered alongside the refugee quota program, which allows 1,500 refugee resettlement places overall. Labour immigration spokesperson Phil Twyford says it's long overdue and a missed opportunity to expand New Zealand's small intake. A promise the government won't sell off iconic conservation land. Environmental group Forest and Bird opposes the government's conservation amendment bill and says 24,000 people submitted on it over the weekend. The legislation would let land be sold if it's not deemed important for nature, subject to agreement from DOC's chief executive. Conservation Minister Tama Pōtaka says a range of areas are off limits.
6: There may be small parcels in some areas, like you might find, for example, a gravel reserve right in the middle of a whole bunch of farmland that might be up for consideration.
4: The Prime Minister says he doesn't want mills shutting or jobs being lost in the regions. Juukan New Zealand says it's planning to close its Northland mill in Kaitaia, but not the nearby Tribord mill. Workers First Union says 60 jobs are at risk. Chris Luxon is blaming the closure on Labour's oil and gas exploration ban. He says it's made business incredibly tough for industry and workers. That's news.
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4: In sport, the Black Caps aren't fretting over facing a strengthened England lineup in the third test decider at Trent Bridge. Curfew-breaking captain Ben Stokes and fast bowler Gus Atkinson have both paid their penance and been rushed back into the team following the second test defeat at the Oval. Bowling coach Jacob Oram says they appreciate England will be more formidable, ditching some relative novices.
8: Obviously the experience comes back and the quality, so it'll be tougher again, you know, like we saw at Lord's. But I think we played better at the Oval as well, so we are stepping in the right direction and we continue that. And we'll be fine no matter what England put out.
4: New Zealand Rugby Chief Financial Officer Chris Kinraid is intrigued by the interest in expanding Super Rugby that surfaced during the failed scramble to save Moana Pacifica. He says the current licence is directly associated with Samoa and Tonga, meaning NZR was solely focused on a status quo solution for next year. That's sport. I'm Emily Ansell.
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Welcome back to the Wednesday Night Country Show. You've got Cheryl here, proudly brought to you by Regional Ford. Thank you so much for tuning in. Here's an old lovely song from Chris Christopherson.

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1: What a great wee song that is, from a guy called Sonny James. 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

Great song there from Laurie Morgan. This one that goes out to all the baby boomers and Shirley and Alex from Allen from Tapanui. Here's a bit of Down in the Boondocks.

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Welcome back to the Wednesday Night Country Show. I'm just sitting here enjoying this music. Isn't it great? Here's a bit of Bobby Bear again in the streets of Baltimore.

All right, we just had a call from Robin, and he has asked for some Charlie Pride and Crystal Chandelier, and that's going out to Dines Drivers, Nathan and Burnsy, Roy Shirley, N, Glenda and Hayden. Here we go. Here's some Crystal Chandeliers.

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7: In this update, Winston Peters says he believes there was never a proper inquiry around the Pike River mining disaster. New Zealand First's leader spoke today at a protest opposing workplace health and safety legislation changes attended by family of the 29 men killed when the mine exploded. Peters calls Pike River a site of corporate manslaughter. He claims some politicians have forgotten about working people.
8: If we've given the chance at the 2026 election, we're going to make getting rid of this legislation a priority.
7: The Prime Minister's dismissing the idea of being in government with the Opportunity Party as its popularity rises. The party reached 4.6% in last night's One News Variant poll, nearing the 5% required to enter Parliament. Leader Kule Wong says the party's neither left nor right and could work with both sides. But Chris Luxon says he hasn't given it much thought.
9: Looking at top, frankly, it looks like a vote for Labor and the Greens. They want a land tax. They want to make every New Zealander a beneficiary with a universal basic income.
7: The Greens say the government should not leave the door open to selling iconic conservation land. Tama Pōtaka's Conservation Amendment Bill lets land be sold if it's not deemed important for nature, subject to agreement from DOC's chief executive. Greens co-leader Marama Davidson says it opens up a significant amount of land for potential sales. She says if Pōtaka doesn't want to sell off iconic places, he should more clearly rule that out. And authorities are investigating claims by Kiwi YouTubers alleging supplement retailer NZ Muscle has sold Spanish products labelled as New Zealand made. Kinor House investigates claims it's uncovered country of origin fraud, labelling breaches and unregistered manufacturing. The Commerce Commission and NZ Food Safety are looking into the claims. Kinor's Jamie McDowell also says the company doesn't publish reviews below 3 stars. That's news.
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7: In sport, New Zealand Rugby Chief Financial Officer Chris Kinraid has drop-kicked suggestions Moana Pacifica was a failure. Super Rugby will reduce to 10 games next season as NZR have deemed the 4 legitimate bids to buy the Moana licence financially unsatisfactory. The franchise fizzles out, owing millions on a loan from the government through Sport New Zealand, But Kinraid says NZR are open to Moana making a return beyond 2027.
12: The fact that we had circa 4 years of a team competing in Super Rugby, we still see that as a success. For sure, we want this team to compete for longer.
7: The Black Caps will don black armbands on the first day of the third test against England as a sign of respect for 19-test fast bowler Bob Blair, who has passed away on his 94th birthday in England. That's sport. I'm Emily Ansell.
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What a guy. I would have loved to see him perform live. Now, we had a call from Mavora, and she asked for a Dolly Parton, and she wanted it fun and up. So I couldn't think of a more of a fun up song than I Dreamed About Elvis. Here's one for Mavora and David. Yes.

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One of my favourite tracks there from Nitty Gritty Dirt Band. You gotta love Fishing in the Dark. Here's an old classic from Mary Chapin Carpenter down at the Twist and Shout. You got the Wednesday Night Country Show.

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10: In this update, a third police officer has appeared in court charged with possessing objectionable publications, but his identity's still suppressed. Another officer appeared in Wellington last week and Matthew Rogers in Manukau District Court earlier today. Joey Dwyer reports.
11: Open Justice reports this third man's appeared in the same court facing 11 charges over images including rape, child exploitation and bestiality. Their charges follow a probe of police behaviour after a scandal involving former Deputy Commissioner Jevon McSkimming. He's serving 9 months home detention for possessing child exploitation and bestiality material.
10: A new ADHD medication will be available this year. Rising global demand and manufacturing constraints are still pressuring supply of all strengths and brands of methylphenidate. Pharmac says it's been stressful and disruptive for patients who want more options on top of what's already available. It's now funding the long-acting Rubifin brand, a generic alternative to the already funded long-acting Ritalin. It will be available from October in the same strengths, as well as an additional 60 milligram strength. Local controversy over a tongue-in-cheek promotion in Ōtorohanga. In 1986, the town renamed itself Harrodsville for a week after the owner of Britain's famed Harrods, Mohammed Al-Fayed, sued Palmerston North's Henry Harrod to prevent him calling his business Harrods. But some have complained after Ōtorohanga's town sign was covered with a Harrodsville sticker to mark 40 years since the stunt. Mayor Rodney Dow says it may have been people too young to understand the joke.
12: Precious of the Te Rere language. It's getting revived. It's really awesome. You know, it's a lovely language.
13: Some people just took a little bit of an offence that we were covering it up.
10: That's news.
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10: In sport, Foreign Affairs Minister Winston Peters has vented his frustration at confirmation Moana Pacifica won't be taking part in Super Rugby next season. Licence holder New Zealand Rugby has today formally rejected all rescue bids for the financially strapped franchise. But Peters says he's very disappointed for Pacific Rugby and fans of the club, hoping New Zealand Rugby would have granted his office and the Samoan and Tongan governments more time to find ways to put Moana on a financially sustainable footing. Brendan McCullum is determined to retain the fun in the England cricket side, provided it's within boundaries. The head coach has faced continued scrutiny around the team's off-field culture following incidents during the Ashes tour of Australia and this month's first test win over New Zealand. That's sport. I'm Emily Ansell.
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5: In this update, fears of flow-on effects from Kaitaia's Northland timber mill potentially closing, with 60 jobs at risk. Japanese-owned Juukan New Zealand consulted in March on the future of its Northland and Tribord mills, both in Kaitaia. Workers First Union says staff were told this morning Northland hasn't secured a buyer and consultation will open next month on a proposal to close. Union organiser Marcus Coverdale says it'll have wider effects than 60 people being out of work.
6: It would be that they're not spending their paychecks where they used to, so a lot of the local businesses would start to feel the pinch.
5: A promise the government won't sell off iconic conservation land. Environmental group Forest and Bird opposes the government's conservation amendment bill and says 24,000 people submitted on it over the weekend. The legislation would let land be sold if it's not deemed important for nature, subject to agreement from DOC's chief executive. Conservation Minister Tama Pōtaka says a range of areas are off limits. The government is meeting most of its mental health targets, but some hospitals are lagging behind. In the first quarter, it met its targets for getting most people into specialist care and primary care within 3 weeks and 1 week, respectively. But it failed to meet its targets for mental health and addiction-related stays in EDs, with Auckland and Wellington underperforming. Mental Health Minister Matt Doocy says he's told directors local reorganisation will only get them part of the way. The South Island ski season's finally kicking off after a fortnight of delays. Cadrona's opening the Lerner Slopes on Friday with hopes the mountain will fully open for the July school holidays. Neighbouring Treble Cone is still delayed by the mild start to June. Cadrona Chief Mountain Officer Laura Headley says she's hoping a Mother Nature will deliver snow soon.
7: We've rolled the dice with June a little bit. Sometimes we get really good starts and sometimes we get starts like this. From mid-July, August, September, even into October, it's actually better conditions.
5: That's news.
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4: 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Hokanui Sport.
5: In sport, New Zealand rugby's adamant there was no choice but to reject rescue plans for the financially strapped Moana Pacifica. Moana is officially out of the 2027 Super Rugby season, although there is hope they will be back in the future. Chief Financial Officer Chris Kinraid says NZ Rugby needed guarantees any new licence holder would have enough capital to sustain a four-year cycle and have a sustainable business plan, but unfortunately that wasn't forthcoming. The Black Caps are calling wicketkeeper Tom Blundell's ability to stand up to quick bowlers an absolute game-changer. Bowling coach Jacob Oram says Blundell's ability to keep world-class batters like Joe Root and Harry Brook anchored to the crease is mind-blowing. The deciding test starts at Trent Bridge tomorrow night. That's sport. I'm Emily Ansell.
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8: In this update, MB's biometric scandal will go before Parliament's Privileges Committee. Speaker Jerry Brownlee's confirmed the committee will assess whether officials deliberately misled a select committee regarding a failed immigration project. Labour MP Phil Twyford has written to Brownlee, arguing it was a matter of privilege. About $32 million has been wasted on the now scrapped project over 7 years. The Public Service Commission will also investigate. A third police officer has appeared in court charged with possessing objectionable publications, but his identity's still suppressed. Another officer appeared in Wellington last week and Matthew Rogers in Manukau District Court yesterday. Joey Dwyer reports.
9: Open Justice reports this third man's appeared in the same court facing 11 charges over images including rape, child exploitation and bestiality. Their charges follow a probe of police behaviour after a scandal involving former Deputy Commissioner Jevon McSkimming. He's serving 9 months home detention for possessing child exploitation and bestiality material.
8: The Prime Minister's taking aim at Labour's oil and gas exploration ban as another mill announces closure. Juukan New Zealand's told workers it's proposing to close its Kaitaia-based Northland mill. A number of closures happened under his government, but Chris Luxon is pointing the finger at Labour.
10: When you have the oil and gas ban, we don't have gas for our mills and our heavy industry.
8: The Workplace Relations Minister believes Winston Peters' opposition to her health and safety changes is politicking. New Zealand First's leader spoke at a protest against the bill yesterday, attended by Pike River families, pledging to dump the bill next term. Minister Brooke Van Velden says this bill's agreed by the coalition.
11: It's had 2 years going through this process where New Zealand First specifically has signed off on this through Cabinet multiple times.
8: That's news.
0: Hokanui Sport.
8: In sport, the Wellington Phoenix have announced Football Ferns midfielder Emma Pijnenburg is returning to the top flight of Dutch football. Pijnenburg, who joined midway through the season as injury cover, is one of 5 confirmed departures from the beaten grand finalists. There have been wins for Portugal, Croatia and Colombia at the Football World Cup, with England being held to a goalless draw by Ghana. And the Black Caps will don black armbands on the first day of the third test against England starting today as a sign of respect for 19-test fast bowler Bob Blair, who has passed away on his 94th birthday in England. Blair's courage in the face of unimaginable grief when he fronted against South Africa in a test in Johannesburg despite the death of his fiancée in the 1953 Tangiwai rail disaster. It's been entered into Kiwi sporting folklore, inspiring books, a television film and a stage play. That's sport. I'm Emily Ansell.
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2: In this update, the Workplace Relations Minister says New Zealand First's querying her bill comes at the 11th hour. Leader Winston Peters pledged to protesters yesterday to dump the amendments to the Health and Safety at Work Act next term. Families of miners killed in the 2010 Pike River mine disaster were at the protest. Minister Brooke Van Velden says New Zealand First's Mark Patterson asked for an urgent meeting on the bill on Tuesday.
3: I said, look, if you've actually got concerns at this very late stage, you need to raise those with the leaders. Up until this point, there has been nothing raised with me.
2: And New Zealand First leader Winston Peters wants overseas tech giants to pay more tax as government agencies send millions offshore. Staff reports public service departments spent $18 million on advertising with offshore tech companies last year, mainly Google and Meta. Peters says the government needs to revisit the idea of hitting major tech firms with targeted taxes.
4: Other countries are looking at the heart of this as well, including the European Union, including countries like France. So we should be part of the process and try and get ourselves on board, if and when we can apply it.
2: The Prime Minister says he doesn't want mills shutting or jobs being lost in the regions. Duqm New Zealand says it's planning to close its Northland mill in Kaitaia, but not the nearby Tribord mill. Workers First Union says 60 jobs are at risk. Chris Luxon is blaming the closure on Labour's oil and gas exploration ban. He says it's made business incredibly tough for industry and workers.
5: MSD will be working very closely with those families and those situations on the ground.
2: A promise the government won't sell off iconic conservation land. Environmental group Forest and Bird opposes the government's conservation amendment bill and says 24,000 people submitted it on over the weekend. The legislation would let land be sold if it's not deemed important for nature, subject to agreement from DOC's chief executive. Conservation Minister Tama Pōtaka says a range of areas are off limits.
6: There may be small parcels in some areas, like you might find, for example, a gravel reserve right in the middle of a whole bunch of farmland that might be up for consideration.
2: A North Canterbury man's avoided jail for running New Zealand's largest ever illegal lottery. Wairiki McIlroy Jones generated more than $11 million in revenue in just over a year, sparking an internal affairs investigation in 2023. His lawyer says it's been a huge and expensive learning curve, and he's remorseful. He's been sentenced to 6 months community detention in Christchurch District Court and must do 250 hours community service. Rifles make up two-thirds of registered Kiwi firearms, then shotguns and pistols, in figures made public for the first time. The firearms registry shows we have almost 220,000 licence holders, with information collected from 63% over 3 years. Claudia O'Neill has more.
7: Nearly 683,500 firearms are registered, each licence holder averaging about five each. That's expected to reach 1.1 million over the next 2 years as work continues to register all licence holders. Auckland, Christchurch City and Southland have the most of all cities and districts.
1: Hokanui Sport.
2: In sport, New Zealand rugby's adamant there was no choice but to reject rescue plans for the financially strapped Moana Pacifica. Moana is officially out of the 2027 Super Rugby season, although there is hope they will be back in the future. Chief Financial Officer Chris Kinraid says NZ Rugby needed guarantees any new licence holder would have enough capital to sustain a four-year cycle and have a sustainable business plan. But unfortunately, that wasn't forthcoming.
8: With our committed timeframes, with a hard stop required as of today to launch the competition and stage the competition for next year, no confirmed capital has arrived at this stage. So we're left in no real position other than to announce that there'll be no continuation of the licence.
2: The Black Caps are calling wicketkeeper Tom Blundell's ability to stand up to quick bowlers an absolute game changer. Bowling coach Jacob Oram says Blundell's ability to keep world-class batters like Joe Root and Harry Brook anchored to the crease is mind-blowing.
9: The way Brook and Root in particular play, and they like to dominate and get their own tempo going and put pressure back onto us. So for Tom to come up and just stop them going down the wicket, moving about laterally, just created pressure that we didn't otherwise have. Really key part of the game, and Tom Blundell was exceptional.
2: The deciding test starts at Trent Bridge tonight. That's news and sport. I'm Emily Ansell.
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9: In this update, a third police officer has appeared in court charged with possessing objectionable publications, but his identity's still suppressed. Another officer appeared in Wellington last week and Matthew Rogers in Manukau District Court yesterday. Joey Dwyer reports.
10: Open Justice reports this third man's appeared in the same court facing 11 charges over images including rape, child exploitation and bestiality. Their charges follow a probe of police behaviour after a scandal involving former Deputy Commissioner Jevon McSkimming. He's serving 9 months home detention for possessing child exploitation and bestiality material.
9: Winston Peters says he believes there was never a proper inquiry around the Pike River mining disaster. New Zealand First's leader spoke at a protest opposing workplace health and safety legislation changes attended by family of the 29 men killed when the mine exploded. Peters calls Pike River a site of corporate manslaughter. He claims some politicians have forgotten about working people.
11: If we've given the chance at the 2026 election, we're going to make getting rid of this legislation a priority.
9: The Prime Minister's dismissing the idea of being in government with the Opportunity Party as its popularity rises. The party reached 4.6% in the recent One News Varian poll, nearing the 5% required to enter Parliament. Leader Kyu Lai Wong says the party's neither left nor right and could work with both sides of politics. But Chris Luxon says he hasn't given it much thought.
12: Looking at top, frankly, it looks like a vote for Labor and the Greens. They want a land tax. They want to make every New Zealander a beneficiary with a universal basic income.
9: The Greens say the government should not leave the door open to selling iconic conservation land. Tama Pōtaka's Conservation Amendment Bill lets land be sold if it's not deemed important for nature, subject to agreement from DOC's chief executive. Greens co-leader Marama Davidson says it opens up a significant amount of land for potential sales. She says if Pōtaka doesn't want to sell off iconic places, he should more clearly rule it out. Palmerston North's mayor is welcoming investment in freight, saying it will bring huge economic benefits. The government's approved lending up to $22.4 million for the rail component of Manawa 2 distribution and logistics hub Te U Tanganui. It'll connect ports in the lower North Island, and the full development's expected to need investment from freight and port companies. Grant Smith says it's critical for the logistics sector.
13: Wellington feeds, Taranaki feeds, Hawke's Bay, Whanganui, the upper North Island. So it is an ecosystem, so I think there'll be jobs for everybody.
9: Hopes of a local tourism boost these school holidays as the Iran war impinges on people's travel plans. A Westpac survey has found 1/5 of people have changed or cancelled their plans because of the wider impacts on fuel prices. 1/4 of those say they now plan to travel within New Zealand rather than heading offshore. Westpac Financial Wellbeing Program Manager Warren Nguyen Wu says there are many ways to travel more cheaply.
14: It sounds boring, but draw up a holiday budget, do a bit of self-catering for meals if you can. Sometimes it's just a little bit scale back and a couple of trade-offs and you'll still end up having a good time.
0: Hokanui Sport.
9: In sport, the cricket world is mourning the death of one of New Zealand sport's most heroic figures. 19-test cricketer Bob Blair has passed away on his 94th birthday in England, 73 years after becoming a hero by facing up against South Africa, despite the tragic death of his fiancée Nerissa Love in the Tangiwai rail disaster. Speaking in 1992, batting partner Bert Sutcliffe says players from both teams, as well as the Johannesburg crowd, were moved to tears. Sutcliffe says one of his clearest memories was the towering six hit by Blair off South African spinner Hugh Tayfield.
15: I'm at the other end and I'm wanting to get out of it all. And then suddenly he swings the bat and it goes over the top. Well, you should have hit. That's when the place erupted. And that's the way it stayed until we finally got out. And that's the way it happened all the way back to the pavilion. But it's a day that never should have been.
9: Foreign Affairs Minister Winston Peters has vented his frustration at confirmation Moana Pacifica won't be taking part in Super Rugby next season. Licence holder New Zealand Rugby has formally rejected all rescue bids for the financially strapped franchise. But Peters says he's very disappointed for Pacific Rugby and fans of the club, hoping New Zealand Rugby would have granted his office and the Samoan and Tongan governments more time to find ways to put Moana on a financially sustainable footing. Peters also wishes the club had requested help earlier and says the announcement will be strongly felt by players, their families and supporters. That's News and Sport. I'm Emily Ansell.
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9: In this update, the Workplace Relations Minister says New Zealand First's querying her bill comes at the 11th hour. Leader Winston Peters pledged to protesters yesterday to dump the amendments to the Health and Safety at Work Act next term. Families of miners killed in the 2010 Pike River mine disaster were at the protest. Minister Brooke Van Velden says New Zealand First's Mark Patterson asked for an urgent meeting on the bill on Tuesday.
10: I said, look, if you've actually got concerns at this very late stage, you need to raise those with the leaders. Up until this point, there has been nothing raised with me.
9: And New Zealand First leader Winston Peters wants overseas tech giants to pay more tax as government agencies send millions offshore. Stuff reports Public Service Department spent $18 million on advertising with offshore tech companies last year, mainly Google and Meta. Peters says the government needs to revisit the idea of hitting major tech firms with targeted taxes.
11: Other countries are looking at the heart of this as well, including the European Union, including countries like France. So we should be part of the process and try and get ourselves on board, if and when we can apply it.
9: The Prime Minister says he doesn't want mills shutting or jobs being lost in the regions. Duqm New Zealand says it's planning to close its Northland mill in Kaitaia, but not the nearby Tribord mill. Workers First Union says 60 jobs are at risk. Chris Luxon is blaming the closure on Labour's oil and gas exploration ban. He says it's made businesses a business incredibly tough for industry and for workers.
12: MSD will be working very closely with those families and those situations on the ground.
9: A promise the government won't sell off iconic conservation land. Environmental group Forest and Bird opposes the government's conservation amendment bill and says 24,000 people submitted on it over the weekend. The legislation would let land be sold if it's not deemed important for nature, subject to agreement from DOC's chief executive. Conservation Minister Tama Pōtaka says a range of areas are off limits.
13: There may be small parcels in some areas, like you might find, for example, a gravel reserve right in the middle of a whole bunch of farmland that might be up for consideration.
9: A North Canterbury man's avoided jail for running New Zealand's largest ever illegal lottery. Wairiki McIlroy Jones generated more than $11 million in revenue in just over a year, sparking an internal affairs investigation in 2023. His lawyer says it's been a huge and expensive learning curve and he's remorseful. He's been sentenced to 6 months community detention in Christchurch District Court and must do 250 hours community service. Rifles make up two-thirds of registered Kiwi firearms, then shotguns and pistols, in figures made public for the first time. The firearms registry shows we have almost 220,000 license holders, with information collected from 63% over 3 years. Claudia O'Neill has more.
7: Nearly 683,500 firearms are registered, each license holder averaging about five each. That's expected to reach 1.1 million over the next 2 years as work continues to register all license holders. Auckland, Christchurch City and Southland have the most of all cities and districts.
0: Hokanui Sport.
9: In sport, New Zealand Rugby's adamant there is no choice but to reject rescue plans for the financially strapped Moana Pacifica. Moana is officially out of the 2027 Super Rugby season, although there is hope they'll be back in the future. Chief Financial Officer Chris Kinraid says New Zealand Rugby needed guarantees any new licence holder would have enough capital to sustain a four-year cycle and have a sustainable business plan. But unfortunately, that wasn't forthcoming.
14: With our committed timeframes, with a hard stop required as of today to launch the competition and stage the competition for next year, no confirmed capital has arrived at this stage. So we're left in no real position other than to announce that there will be no continuation of the licence.
9: The Black Caps are calling wicketkeeper Tom Blundell's ability to stand up to quick bowlers an absolute game-changer. Bowling coach Jacob Oram says Blundell's ability to keep world-class batters like Joe Root and Harry Brook anchored to the crease is mind-blowing.
15: The way Brook and Root in particular play, and they like to dominate and get their own tempo going and put pressure back onto us. So for Tom to come up and just stop them going down the wicket, moving about laterally, just created pressure that we didn't otherwise have. Really key part of the game, and Tom Blundell was exceptional.
9: The deciding test starts at Trent Bridge tonight. That's news and sport. I'm Emily Ansell.
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8: In this update, a third police officer has appeared in court charged with possessing objectionable publications, but his identity's still suppressed. Another officer appeared in Wellington last week, and Matthew Rogers in Manukau District Court yesterday. Joey Dwyer reports.
9: Open Justice reports this third man's appeared in the same court facing 11 charges over images including rape, child exploitation and bestiality. Their charges follow a probe of police behaviour after a scandal involving former Deputy Commissioner Jevon McSkimming. He's serving 9 months home detention for possessing child exploitation and bestiality material.
8: Winston Peters says he believes there was never a proper inquiry around the Pike River mining disaster. New Zealand First's leader spoke at a protest opposing workplace health and safety legislation changes, attended by family of the 29 men killed when the mine exploded. Peters calls Pike River a site of corporate manslaughter. He claims some politicians have forgotten about working people.
10: If we've given the chance at the 2026 election, we're going to make getting rid of this legislation a priority.
8: The Prime Minister's dismissing the idea of being in government with the Opportunity Party as its popularity rises. The party reached 4.6% in the recent One News Varian poll, nearing the 5% required to enter Parliament. Leader Kule Wong says the party's neither left nor right and could work with both sides of politics. But Chris Luxon says he hasn't given it much thought.
11: Looking at top, frankly, it looks like a vote for Labor and the Greens. They want a land tax. They want to make every New Zealander a beneficiary with a universal basic income.
8: The Greens say the government should not leave the door open to selling iconic conservation land. Tamaportaka's Conservation Amendment Bill lets land be sold if it's not deemed important for nature, subject to agreement from DOC's chief executive. Greens co-leader Marama Davidson says it opens up a significant amount of land for potential sales. She says if Portaka doesn't want to sell off iconic places, he should more clearly rule it out. Palmerston North's mayor is welcoming investment in freight, saying it will bring huge economic benefits. The government's approved lending up to $22.4 million for the rail component of Manawatu Distribution and Logistics Hub, Te Utanganui. It'll connect ports in the lower North Island, and the full development's expected to need investment from freight and port companies. Grant Smith says it's critical for the logistics sector.
12: Wellington feeds, Taranaki feeds, Hawke's Bay, Whanganui, the upper North Island. So it is an ecosystem, so I think there'll be jobs for everybody.
8: Hopes of a local tourism boost these school holidays as the Iran war impinges on people's travel plans. A Westpac survey found 1/5 of people have changed or cancelled their plans because of the wider impacts on fuel prices. 1/4 of those say they now plan to travel within New Zealand rather than heading offshore. Westpac Financial Wellbeing Program Manager Warren Yang Wu says there are many ways to travel more cheaply.
13: It sounds boring, but draw up a holiday budget, do a bit of self-catering for meals if you can. Sometimes it's just a little bit scale back and a couple of trade-offs and you'll still end up having a good time.
0: Hokanui Sport.
8: In sport, the Cricket World Cup is mourning the death of one of New Zealand sport's most heroic figures. 19-test cricketer Bob Blair has passed away on his 94th birthday in England, 73 years after becoming a hero by facing up against South Africa, despite the tragic death of his fiancée Nerissa Love in the Tangiwai rail disaster. Speaking in 1992, batting partner Bert Sutcliffe says players from both teams, as well as the Johannesburg crowd, were moved to tears. Sutcliffe says one of his clearest memories was the towering six hit by Blair off South African spinner Hugh Tayfield.
14: I'm at the other end and I'm wanting to get out of it all. And then suddenly he swings the bat and it goes over the top. Well, you should have hit. That's when the place erupted. And that's the way it stayed until we finally got out. And that's the way it happened all the way back to the pavilion. But it's a day that never should have been.
8: Foreign Affairs Minister Winston Peters has vented his frustration at confirmation Moana Pacifica won't be taking part in Super Rugby next season. Licence holder New Zealand Rugby has formally rejected all rescue bids for the financially strapped franchise. But Peters says he's very disappointed for Pacific Rugby and fans of the club, hoping New Zealand Rugby would have granted his office and the Samoan and Tongan governments more time to find ways to put Moana on a financially sustainable footing. Peters also wishes the club had requested help earlier and says the announcement will be strongly felt by players, their families and supporters. That's News and Sport. I'm Emily Ansell.
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3: In this update, a third police officer has appeared in court charged with possessing objectionable publications, but his identity's still suppressed. Another officer appeared in Wellington last week, and Matthew Rogers in Manukau District Court yesterday. Joey Dwyer reports.
4: Open Justice reports this third man's appeared in the same court facing 11 charges over images including rape, child exploitation and bestiality. Their charges follow a probe of police behaviour after a scandal involving former Deputy Commissioner Jevon McSkimming. He's serving 9 months home detention for possessing child exploitation and bestiality material.
3: Winston Peters says he believes there was never a proper inquiry around the Pike River mining disaster. New Zealand First's leader spoke at a protest opposing workplace health and safety legislation changes, attended by family of the 29 men killed when the mine exploded. Peters calls Pike River a site of corporate manslaughter. He claims some politicians have forgotten about working people.
5: If we've given the chance at the 2026 election, we're going to make getting rid of this legislation a priority.
3: The Prime Minister's dismissing the idea of being in government with the Opportunity Party as its popularity rises. The party reached 4.6% in the recent One News Varian poll, nearing the 5% required to enter Parliament. Leader Kule Wong says the party's neither left nor right and could work with both sides of politics. But Chris Luxon says he hasn't given it much thought.
6: Looking at top, frankly, it looks like a vote for Labor and the Greens. They want a land tax. They want to make every New Zealander a beneficiary with a universal basic income.
3: The Greens say the government should not leave the door open to selling iconic conservation land. Tama Pōtaka's Conservation Amendment Bill lets land be sold if it's not deemed important for nature, subject to agreement from DOC's chief executive. Greens co-leader Marama Davidson says it opens up a significant amount of land for potential sales. She says if Pōtaka doesn't want to sell off iconic places, he should more clearly rule it out. Palmerston North's mayor is welcoming investment in freight, saying it will bring huge economic benefits. The government's approved lending up to $22.4 million for the rail component of Manawatū Distribution and Logistics Hub, Te Utanganui. It'll connect ports in the lower North Island, and the full development's expected to need investment from freight and port companies. Grant Smith says it's critical for the logistics sector.
7: Wellington feeds, Taranaki feeds, Hawke's Bay, Whanganui, the upper North Island. So it is an ecosystem, so I think there'll be jobs for everybody.
3: Hopes of a local tourism boost these school holidays as the Iran war impinges on people's travel plans. A Westpac survey's found one-fifth of people have changed or cancelled their plans because of the wider impacts on fuel prices. One-quarter of those say they now plan to travel within New Zealand rather than heading offshore. Westpac Financial Wellbeing Program Manager Warren Ngang Wu says there are many ways to travel more cheaply.
8: It sounds boring, but draw up a holiday budget, do a bit of self-catering for meals if you can. Sometimes it's just a little bit scale back and a couple of trade-offs and you'll still end up having a good time.
2: Hokanui Sport.
3: In sport, the Cricket World Cup is mourning the death of one of New Zealand sport's most heroic figures. 19-test cricketer Bob Blair has passed away on his 94th birthday in England, 73 years after becoming a hero by facing up against South Africa, despite the tragic death of his fiancée Nerissa Love in the Tangiwai rail disaster. Speaking in 1992, batting partner Bert Sutcliffe says players from both teams, as well as the Johannesburg crowd, were moved to tears. Sutcliffe says one of his clearest memories was the towering six hit by Blair off South African spinner Hugh Tayfield.
9: I'm at the other end and I'm wanting to get out of it all. And then suddenly he swings the bat and it goes over the top. Well, you should have hit. That's when the place erupted. And that's the way it stayed until we finally got out. And that's the way it happened all the way back to the pavilion. But it's a day that never should have been.
3: Foreign Affairs Minister Winston Peters has vented his frustration at confirmation Moana Pacifica won't be taking part in Super Rugby next season. Licence holder New Zealand Rugby has formally rejected all rescue bids for the financially strapped franchise. But Peters says he's very disappointed for Pacific Rugby and fans of the club, hoping New Zealand Rugby would have granted his office and the Samoan and Tongan governments more time to find ways to put Moana on a financially sustainable footing. Peters also wishes the club had requested help earlier and says the announcement will be strongly felt by players, their families and supporters. That's News and Sport. I'm Emily Ansell.
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10: Met Service forecast for Southland. The marine forecast for Fovo. There is a gale warning in force. Southwest 35 knots, easing to southerly 25 in the afternoon. Then to southwest 15 knots in the evening. Weather-wise today, rain. It will ease to a few showers this morning as strong southerly winds ease. A high today of 9 degrees, a low of 1. Tomorrow will be fine with light winds. A high of 9 degrees, a low of 2. And Saturday, a few showers, light winds, and a high of 12 degrees.
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5: In this update, our relationship with China takes centre stage in Auckland this morning. The 12th annual China Business Summit brings together business and political leaders to explore areas for cooperation amid deepening global uncertainty. New Zealand exported nearly $20 billion worth of goods to China last year. Auckland Business Chamber Chief Executive Simon Bridges says political leaders have been shifting this country closer to our security partners, but our ties to China are enduring.
6: They've got to stay close to China as well, given the very significant commercial commitments and the economic future that China still represents.
5: And Parliament will debate the India-New Zealand Free Trade Agreement today. The landmark FTA was signed in April, cutting tariffs and supporting two-way trade with the world's most populous country. Almost 2,000 customers in Auckland's Ponsonby have spent the night without internet. Vandalism to Chorus fibre network cables in the city cut broadband to thousands of people yesterday. Chorus estimates it should be fixed by about now. A local politician is stressing the need to address the underlying causes of a proposed mill closure. Japanese company Jukin New Zealand has confirmed it's proposing to close its Northland mill in Kaitaia after failing to secure a buyer. It says the economic conditions have affected its ability to operate sustainably. Northland Regional Councillor Joe Carr says road closures and power have undoubtedly had huge impacts on the business.
7: We need an advantage, such as cheap and sustainable power, and this nation once had that, and we've lost that.
5: Jukin's tri-board operation is not affected and efforts are continuing to sell it. A national commemoration is taking place in Wellington this morning in honour of New Zealand's service in the Korean War. This year marks the 75th anniversary of the Battle of Capion, an action aimed at stopping a major Chinese offensive. Veterans, dignitaries and officials are gathering at Pukeahu National War Memorial to remember the 6,000 Kiwis who served. That's news.
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5: In sport, Matt Henry's become the first New Zealander in 36 years to top the ICC's Test Cricket bowling rankings following his man of the match effort in the second Test win over England. His match figures of 11 for 109 see him join India's Jasprit Bumrah in top position. Captain Tom Latham has endorsed the rating.
10: What Henners has done over the last four or five years, you know, certainly puts him up there with one of the best bowlers in the world. He's certainly able to expose conditions, especially over here.
5: The final round pool matches begin today at the FIFA World Cup. As is tradition, there are simultaneous kickoffs in the final round matches. Group B kicks the day off. Switzerland meet Canada in Vancouver from 7 a.m, while Bosnia and Herzegovina face Qatar in Seattle. That's sport. I'm Jodie Gill.
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11: Early rain easing to a few showers across the deep south and west Otago this morning, then clearing the Savo as southwesterly winds start to ease off. 6 degrees the high for Tapanui, 7 for Gore, and Invercargill hoping to reach a brisk high of 8 degrees. Rain falling as snow above 500 metres in Theano before easing to isolated showers from late morning as fine breaks develop and strong southerlies start to lose their strength. A high of 8 degrees.
0: We don't just share the stories of Southland, we live them. 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
12: Kia ora, kia ora. Ata Marie. Welcome to Hokanui Breakfast with Chitty Ford. Kind of, well, yeah, wet and windy Thursday, but holy heck, how do we get to this time of the week already? Time whizzing past. Now, there is starting to be plenty of chat around the potential of another team being added to the NRL. Some people have got some serious thoughts about it. I'll give you an update on that before 6:30. After you take me out and we choose Texas, I'll be back with your Hokanui top six. Yeah, right now, Franz Ferdinand. Oh no, it is Hokanui with Chitty. Good morning.

0: morning after six, Ella Langling, Tues in Texas. It's Hokanui Ochiri, and it's also time for your Hokanui Top 6 just after six. It's a mix of some fun, some facts, and, well, everything you need to hopefully keep you sharp, keep you savvy, and, of course, keep you very much in the know. Today's episode very proudly brought to you by Lookalike Lifestyle Services, Scoop and Pray Nutrition, and Final Feast Catering and Co. This one sounds like a bit of a movie plot, except nope. Actually happened. A woman in New York has been found guilty of trying to take over the life of her lookalike, and she went full drama to do it. We're talking cheesecake spiked with a heavy sedative, knocking the woman out cold, then helping herself to the victim's passport, jewellery, cash, the lot. Basically, a one-woman identity heist. But plot twist, the victim survived, and police were able to quite quickly trace the drug straight back to her. Turns out looking alike isn't quite enough to be someone else. She's now been convicted on multiple charges and could face up to 25 years. Safe to say, not quite the life swap she had planned. A bit of a pricey oops in Dunedin. The council's $100,000 parking camera car has been parked up indefinitely. It was meant to catch overstayers automatically, but turns out it might have been catching the wrong people too. One insider's calling it an absolute fiasco, which is not ideal when you've just dropped six figures and the only thing you've caught is unwanted attention. Oprah shared a moment that never made headlines at the time, revealing what Houston once fell off stage during a performance on her show in 2009. Whitney was going through a bit of a tough period, and Oprah says she immediately asked the audience not to share photos or footage, worried the story could seriously impact her. And incredibly, they didn't. The moment stayed private. Oprah reckons they say, well, that'd be online before you could say commercial break. Vegemite has sparked a proper debate across the ditch, introducing a new Vegemite kids version with 50% less salt and a milder taste. It's designed to ease younger kids into that, let's call it, iconic flavour, and offer a slightly healthier option. But traditionalists, they are not happy. Some reckon it's not mighty enough, while others are backing the move, pointing out kids already consume more sodium than recommended. The key thing, the original Vegemite isn't changing at all, so whether your team spread it thin or slap it on thick, well, you're sorted still either way. There's now an official ongoing investigation into the supplement company New Zealand Muscle, with New Zealand Food Safety now looking into allegations raised in an online documentary. The company says they're cooperating and they've already pulled some products. So this one, in other words, is still very much watch this space. And finally, turns out over in the States, there's actually a bit of a pattern when it comes to death row last meals. Most people go straight for comfort food. We're talking steak, fried chicken, burgers, chips, ice cream, all the classics, usually tied to those, you know, nostalgia memories, nostalgia, yeah, that's what I'm saying, or just simple favourites. So, a couple of things you won't see though, no alcohol, no tobacco, because all banned in US prisons. In Texas, they've actually scrapped special last meals altogether after one inmate ordered an absolute feast, multiple mains, multiple sides, the lot, and then refused to eat a single bite. That one move ended the tradition. Bro really went ghost chips and made it his entire final decision. Absolute criminal behaviour. That is your Hokanui Top 6 just after 6. Some fun, some facts, and no doubt a few things to argue about over your brekkie.
1: 1954, the rock and roll revolution begins. Your mum's cheese rolls were the talk of the town, and Te Tiroa Transport hit the road for the first time.
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0: 23 after 6 and not absolutely ideal at all. It's Sally when the wine runs out. Role model, it's Hokanui with Chidi. A push for the South Island NRL franchise is gathering some serious momentum, with Christchurch emerging as a serious contender for the competition's 20th team. Reports suggest Christchurch City Council is helping drive a unified bid backed by several prominent rugby league figures, including former Kiwis coach Frank Endicott, whilst Warriors legend and Penrith Panthers coach Ivan Cleary supports league's growth in New Zealand. He's just saying, hang on a little bit, maybe just hold your horses a little, urging caution, warning against splitting support from a Warriors club currently enjoying one of the strongest periods in history. Supporters of the Christchurch bid point to the city's new Te Kaha Stadium, recent strong crowds and growing rugby league interest as evidence the South Island could successfully support its own NRL team. Oh, no, I don't know if it would be a dump ship just like that. I think the Wales once and always, always and forever. Amen. And it's a Christchurch based team. Bring it to Gore.
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9: Hokanui Breakfast with Chitty and Regional Ford, Gore and Balclutha. 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
1: Is there a new chain store coming to Aotearoa? What's Manuvatavai up to and who's up to it with him?
0: Ding, ding, ding, ding.
1: Knock out. And we chat with Grant Taylor from SBS Bank about getting digital. 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
4: In this update, business and political heavyweights are gathered in Auckland today for a spotlight on China against a volatile geopolitical backdrop. Auckland Business Chamber Chief Executive Simon Bridges says this year's China Business Summit is timely, with New Zealand navigating the US tariffs, war in the Middle East and a global energy crunch. The AA wants to see a carrot and stick approach to improve driver behaviour. It's released a list of priorities for this year's election. The group's calling for stronger enforcement to reduce dangerous driver behaviour, including the use of cameras to detect mobile phone use and seatbelt non-compliance. Road safety spokesperson Dylan Thompson says they also want to see drivers get discounts on the cost of renewing their licence if they take a refresher course and keep a good driving record.
5: To help people get a chance to just look over some of the key road rules, look at some of the things that may have changed.
4: Concerns skinny culture is making a comeback, fueled by weight loss injections and social media. Nutritionists and eating disorder support services say body ideals are shifting with the rapid rise of weight loss medications and increasingly thin influencer images online. The world's longest one-stop flight, with Auckland at its centre, is doubling frequency to four times a week from December. The 20,000-kilometre China Eastern Airlines service began late last year, connecting Shanghai and Buenos Aires with a two-hour stopover in Auckland. The outbound flight from China takes 26 hours and the return 29 hours. That's news.
0: In your local Hokanui News for Thursday morning, Southern Rugby's proud Rutledge legacy is set to continue, with Gregor Rutledge named for the upcoming NPC season, becoming the third generation in his family to wear the Stags jersey. His father Jason played 143 games, his grandfather Lester 113, and now Gregor earns his chance after coming through the local pathway and Southland Academy, balancing his development with study in Dunedin. At Mathoda School, the entire Board of Trustees has stepped down to allow a commissioner to take over governance during a period of change. The decision follows the upcoming departure of long-serving Principal Susan Dennison after 20 years, with the focus now on appointing the right new leader before the school returns to normal board control. And in Invercargill, residents are facing an average rates rise of just over 7% this year. It's lower than initially forecast after council cut costs and dropped planned fee increases for services like buses and pools, but it still delays a return to a balanced budget until the 2028-29 financial year. And in Clutha, the Kaka Point Community Group has taken out the supreme honour at this year's Community Awards, recognised for years of volunteer work delivering new public facilities for the township. The project alone is estimated to represent around 4 years' worth of volunteer effort, highlighting the quiet work happening behind the scenes to strengthen local communities. That is your local Hokanui News, proudly brought to you by the St James Theatre on Oak Street Gore.
3: 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Hokanui Sport.
4: In sport, Carl Jamieson will be rested during New Zealand's deciding third cricket test against England starting tonight at Trent Bridge. The towering pace bowler took 10 wickets in the first two tests and has returned from back injuries. Captain Tom Latham says Jamieson's absence is pre-planned as part of his ongoing recovery.
6: The plan was for him was always to play two test matches. We know the road that he's sort of had over the last 2-3 years. I think for him to get back to this point, to be able to play two test matches, which was the original plan, has certainly been a win for us and a win for KJ.
4: Former All Blacks first five, Lima Sopoanga, is worried at the lack of a safety net for players falling out of the Moana Pasifika system after confirmation the franchise is folding. The world's top tennis players will continue to protest about prize money when Wimbledon starts next week. That's sport. I'm Jodie Gill.
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3: Weather for Southland.
0: Early rain eases into a few showers across the deep south and west Otago this morning, then clearing the Savo as southwesterly winds start to ease off. 6 degrees the high for Tapanui, 7 for Gore, and Invercargill hoping to reach a brisk high of 8 degrees. Rain falling as snow above 500 metres in Theano before easing to isolated showers from late morning as fine breaks develop and strong southerlies start to lose their strength. A high of 8 degrees.
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0: Now that I've got my A&G and got the Facebook post up, I can remind you, after I've reminded myself, that at the Subway Shout nominations for tomorrow are now open. Last week it went to the wonderful team at Southern Funeral Homes, who just wanted me to let you guys know that even though they've been under the pump as of late, they are so thankful and privileged to provide the support and services they do to the beautiful families that come through those doors, and they are very honoured to have received the Subway Shout. So how lovely is that? You can jump on Facebook, Hokanui Breakfast with Chitty, nominate a local business or organisation, or text me with those details and your name 5009.

0: Coming up very quickly at 6:45, it's Pink Raise a Glass on Hokanui with Chitty. He's built a reputation charging into contact on the rugby field. Now Rennie Rangers stepping into a very different kind of contest. Ding, ding, ding. The former All Black is set to face league powerhouse Manu Vatuvei in a boxing ring this August, admitting it's partly to see, well, if the cobwebs dust off and if he's still got it, and partly for the ching-ching payday. At 39, Rangers still turning out for club footy in Wellsford, but knows this is a whole different challenge against a man nicknamed The Beast with, well, knockout power. It's a mix of curiosity, competitiveness, and proving a point, not least to his kids, as he takes on something, well, outside of his comfort zone. I want it. Go, Manu.
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off after a Kiwi TikToker pointed out, hey guys, we can't even get your gear here. What are you doing here? Despite loving it across the ditch. And Uniqlo actually responded saying they're working on bringing it through Aotearoa. No actual official timeline yet, but it's definitely on their radar. So watch this space. And as a girl who used to live in Brizzy and used to regularly shop there, that would be a win. We don't want to take away from our local spots, I know, but if it was in Dunedin or Queenstown or, you know, fingers crossed.

0: It's time for our fortnightly catch-up with the SBS Bank team. And today we've got Grant Taylor, SBS Bank Chief Technology and Transformation Officer. What a title, what a gentleman. Good morning.
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1: 100%. 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But for most of us, we use our banking app on our mobile phones for most of our day-to-day banking tasks. But here at SBS, we're very much focused on having real people in our branches to help our members when they need us. It's a focus for us. We really believe in it, and we want our

0: members to benefit from the security benefits we have in our technology and are baked into it. But we just know that that personal touch is really, really important as well. We're confident with them using the technology all for the first time, and we're here to help, basically. So our expert team members are phoning members right now to get them set up and to talk them through how all this can work.
1: Oh, it definitely sounds like a wonderful initiative. So what can SBS members or anyone do to make getting digital even easier?
0: Well, look, it's really basic. It's just about keeping your contact details up to date. It's a really huge help for us. Sometimes when you change your number or you cancel your landline or do something like that, you'll tell your family and your friends, but not always an organisation like a bank. So we really need to be able to keep these contact details up to date to make every interaction easier when we're trying to get in touch or just when our members are trying to get in touch with us.
1: Honestly, that sounds like such a simple and clever idea, but I'll be honest, not one that has ever crossed my mind.
0: Yeah, it's a really simple thing, but it does make all the difference for a smooth interaction when we're dealing with you. So if your listeners can just add their bank to the list of people they update, when they update their details like their phone number or even more important, their email address, that would be awesome.
1: That's just absolutely brilliant, Grant. Of course, you know, SBS Contact, that's open 7 days a week.
0: Yeah, absolutely. We're open from 7 a.m. to 9 p.m. during the week and from 10 a.m. to 4 p.m. in the weekends. We know that your life isn't structured to fit into a normal working day. We're all very busy, and it's important our members know that we are available for them when they need us. A lot of our members also choose to log into internet banking and send us like secure messages. This is monitored regularly by a large team. It's also really quick, really secure, and it's a great way to get in touch with us. So look, SBS is just committed to providing that human assistance when our customers need it, and to have really good tech when you need it as well. And whether that's through our branches or through our customer care centre, you can reach out to us anytime. Can I just give you a call as the number to call for our contact centre?
1: Absolutely. Fire it through, mate.
0: It's 0800 727 2265.
1: Nice, and I'm sure that will be available on the website and things like that if people need to find it as well. But as always, thanks, Grant. It's been great to chat and great to know that SBS is there for its customers when they need it.
0: My pleasure, Chitty. Looking forward to catching up again soon.

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11: In this update, business and political heavyweights are gathered in Auckland today for a spotlight on China against a volatile geopolitical backdrop. This year's China Business Summit is centred around navigating the crisis and explores the economic, strategic and commercial dynamics at play. Auckland Business Chamber Chief Executive Simon Bridges says it's a timely event, with New Zealand navigating the US tariffs, war in the Middle East and a global energy crunch.
12: Solar, EVs, AI, these things from China, the most affordable, some of the best technology in the world, that becomes much more relevant to us.
11: And further details on the economic benefit of our free trade deal with India. The FTA was signed in April with legislation set to have its first reading in Parliament today. A select committee report estimates the FTA will boost our annual exports to India by millions of dollars and by more than $1 billion by 2050. Public health officials are investigating the potential source of a norovirus outbreak in Auckland. 15 people reported symptoms of the virus, like vomiting and diarrhea, after visiting Monaco's Valentine's restaurant 2 weeks ago. Belief the skinny obsessed time of the 1990s is back in full force and in a far more invasive form, with the rapid rise of weight loss medications and increasingly thin celebrity images online. Nutritionists and eating disorder support services say the narrative is shifting back to the skinny ideal. Nutritionist Claire Turnbull says social media is like an echo chamber of ideals and it is harmful.
13: This affects people
6: people's relationships, it affects the way that they work, and it has a massive psychological impact. And then physically, if you are not eating enough, it's highly likely that you're going to be malnourished.
11: Southern drivers are being urged to take extra care on the roads today, with snow and strong winds expected. NZTA says motorists on South Island Alpine routes should be prepared for snow, slips and reduced visibility. This includes the Lewis, Arthurs and Porters passes. That's news.
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14: 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Hokanui Sport.
11: In sport, former All Blacks first five Lima Sopoanga is worried at the lack of a safety net for players falling out of the Moana Pacifica system. Super Rugby will reduce to 10 teams next season as New Zealand Rugby rejected all bids to save Moana due to lack of financial certainties. Sopoanga says there are no proper pathways for the players who'd hoped to represent Moana, and they'll now slip through the cracks.
15: Without those opportunities or options for young players, they'll look elsewhere. They'll look at other sports.
11: Top tennis players will expand protests around prize money at this year's Wimbledon tournament, despite a 20% increase in this year's pot. Winnings this year equate to almost 150 million New Zealand dollars, including 8.4 million for singles winners and 185,000 for a first round loser. That's sport. I'm Jodie Gill.
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16: Early rain easing to a few showers across the deep south and west Otago this morning, then clearing the Savo as southwesterly winds start to ease off. 6 degrees the high for Tapanui, 7 for Gore, and Invercargill hoping to reach a brisk high of 8 degrees. Rain falling as snow above 500 metres in Theano before easing to isolated showers from late morning as fine breaks develop and strong southerlies start to lose their strength, a high of 8 degrees.
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17: If you were scratching your head, cursing and getting ready to throw your phone out the window yesterday as you were having frustrations with Facebook and Instagram, turns out you weren't alone. It officially went offline for a wee while yesterday for thousands of users worldwide. Now, issues started popping up around 9 a.m. with outages reported across New Zealand, Aussie, the US, the UK, and at its peak, there were thousands of reports locally and across the ditch. But by around 10:30, 20 to 11, things had mostly settled back on down. And Meta, who own both platforms, haven't really said too much about it. But it's just a reminder how lost we all are when those apps stop working. Technology, eh? Lucky you got me on the old wireless no matter what. I know, you'll be absolutely over the moon. AJ Aiken joins us very shortly on Hokanui to talk all things farming and footy.

0: Quarter past seven, Coldplay, Hokanui with Chitty, West Otago stock agent and coach of our local Barbars rugby side, AJ Aiken, in for a catch-up. Good morning.
1: Good morning, Chitty.
0: How are you? How's things at your place?
1: Swell.
0: Good. Swell?
1: Yeah, it's wet out there. It was wet on the way this morning, and it'll be wet doing cows this morning and stuff, but Crystal will be sweet. She said she's all over it, so yeah, I've sort of bolted and left her to it, but it'll be right.
0: She's a good lady.
1: She is.
0: On the footy front, going down to Invercargill or Areti Beach this weekend to take on Star. How are we feeling at this point of the season?
1: Oh, obviously reasonably happy. We've only dropped the one game, so since we talked last, we obviously had a bit of a hiccup against Woodlands at the Showgrounds, which I guess wasn't part of our plan leading into that week. But just a wee reminder about what happens if we don't stick to our plan and maybe try and get a little bit ahead of ourselves. So, but Star this weekend, so last round robin game down at Areti Park 6, best field in South in the town at the moment, so it's pretty wet out there. So looking forward to getting stuck into them, and then next week we're into them again for a semi-final. So we've got them 2 weeks in a row. So
0: wow, we're that close to the big dance.
1: Yeah. But we're not even looking at that yet. We're just worried about this week and then into that one the following week.
0: You could take one out of the Southern Steels book. They played the tactics twice and look what happened there.
1: Yeah, it was a good game too, wasn't it?
0: Yeah. On two things on that. Are all the prem games this week at Areti?
1: Yes.
0: Due to grounds?
1: Correct. I think there's 28 fixtures there on Saturday.
0: Oh, so most of the games will be there?
1: Pretty much. I think there might be one up at Mosburn and potentially one at Midlands, I understand. But, yeah, pretty much a lot of the sort of southern end sort of stuff, Premier definitely is, and then all the Invercargill and lots of kids and stuff are going to be out there. So,
0: if you want to watch some footy.
1: Get out to Areti Park, yeah.
0: I noticed earlier this week or over the weekend there was a article come out about Rugby Southland taking a firm stand on sideline behaviour after a coach, player and supporter were all stood down following complaints of abuse towards officials. How does this happen? And how are we still here? How is it still happening?
1: I really don't know, to be fair. I mean, I know there's a lot goes into it, and I know, like, from a coaching point of view, how much time you put into it and I guess how passionate people get about it. But we must remember that the people that turn up and referee our sport, they train as well. They do so much work as well, like, to, you know, perfect what they do. And then they turn up on a Saturday. Lots of them are refereeing multiple games. And, the last thing they want or need is to be treated like a piece of chewing gum on your shoe, you know. Like, they need to be treated with a lot of respect. And it's just the odd little occasion, from my understanding. Like, you read the article and Hua Tamariki's quoted in there saying it's pretty good mostly, but it's just those little odd occasions that are bringing it down. But that, you know, in this day and age, we shouldn't be having that.
0: It's like a presser and a shearing gang, quite a vital part of the team. And if you don't have a presser, we get walled up. But if you don't have a referee,
1: I think that's going to be what's going to happen. Like, we'll see it in time if this behaviour carries on, where referees will just give the person that's abusing them the whistle and say, you do it, and they'll jump in their car and they'll bugger off home, because, like, they don't need that. So I think it is mostly pretty good. Like, we definitely don't see much of it in our grade, and disappointing to see it still goes on, though, for sure.
0: But if you did want to have a constructive conversation, I'm sure they'd be up for that after the game.
1: Oh, 100%. Like, you know, we were talking off air of cases where our boys are, like, last weekend, against Woodlands, after the Woodlands game, the boys had a couple of queries, and a couple of them went straight in and just knocked on the door and said, hey, do you mind if we come in for a quick chat? And the referee explained what he saw and the way he was adjudicating it, and play on was the call. You know, like, there's no dramas. Like, the boys are happy as to just go in there quiet and have a yarn, and the refs are more than happy to have a chat. So if it's done appropriately, like, you know, like, there's no point blowing up. That just achieves nothing. It just puts people off. So,
0: And just quickly before I let you go to the yards and get on with your day, things still positive in the rural farming sector?
1: Oh, I think so. Prices are still ticking along really nicely. We're looking at sort of mid to late 11s in lamb at the moment. Beef's probably getting close to 10 bucks. I haven't had a look lately, but it's strong. Mutton, geez, odd, mid to late 7s, you know, very, very good. So a bit of a shame it's wet out there, but it's better off getting a bit of rain now, I think. We last year was the dream run, so yeah, bit of rain in the winter and really good spring, and should be good, hopefully.
0: Yep, that's the plan. We just need to follow it. Righto, mate, nice catch up. We'll do it all again next week.
1: Thanks, Chitty.
2: Oh no, we'll be late.
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0: 25 past 7, Alex Warren and Jelly Roll on Hokanoe. 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
1: Hokanoe's 5-day forecast with Twin Farm Tefrom and Softex. 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
0: Fine for our Friday, but a high of 8 and some light winds. Saturday, double digits, 10, partly cloudy. The chance of a shower or two through till evening. Lay Arvo and light winds. Sunday, 10, partly cloudy, light winds. Monday, 9, partly cloudy, light winds. Then on Tuesday, it's looking like Friday, 8, fine and light winds.
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7: In this update, the AA says short-term politics needs to end when it comes to infrastructure. The organisation's released a 5-point priority list for this year's election. Road safety spokesperson Dylan Thompson says we can't continue to have parties on each side changing projects when they get into power. Thompson says there needs to be a maintenance-first approach, where a certain amount of money is set aside for renewing existing projects.
8: It actually costs less to make sure you're spending enough on maintenance over the lifetime.
7: Fears decades of progress on body acceptance could be lost. Eating disorder charity founder Dr. Meg Vardy says diet culture has shifted from the skinny ideal of the 90s to a hyperfixation on wellness through the 2010s and is now changing again with weight loss drugs.
9: My concern is for the younger folk who are being exposed to this on social media, but it's also for women as we age and the impact that this is having on the acceptance that aging involves changes in our body.
7: State Highway 3 through the Awakino Gorge is closed after fresh land movement overnight. The road, which links the Waikato region to Taranaki, needs to be cleared and a geotechnical site assessment carried out before it can reopen. Almost all of France is now under a severe red heat alert as thousands of homes are hit by power cuts. Italy, the UK and Spain are also sweltering in extreme heat, with temperatures soaring past 40 degrees in some regions. That's news.
0: In your local Hokanui News for Thursday morning, Southland Rugby's proud Rutledge legacy is set to continue, with Gregor Rutledge named for the upcoming NPC season, becoming the third generation in his family to wear the Stags jersey. His father Jason played 143 games, his grandfather Lester 113, and now Gregor earns his chance after coming through the local pathway and Southland Academy, balancing his development with study in Dunedin. At Mathoda School, the entire Board of Trustees has stepped down to allow a commissioner to take over governance during a period of change. The decision follows the upcoming departure of long-serving Principal Susan Dennison after 20 years, with the focus now on appointing the right new leader before the school returns to normal board control. And in Invercargill, residents are facing an average rates rise of just over 7% this year. It's lower than initially forecast after council cut costs and dropped planned fee increases for services like buses and pools. But it still delays a return to a balanced budget until the 2028-29 financial year. And in Clutha, the Kaka Point Community Group has taken out the supreme honour at this year's Community Awards, recognised for years of volunteer work delivering new public facilities for the township. The project alone is estimated to represent around 4 years' worth of volunteer effort, highlighting the quiet work happening behind the scenes to strengthen local communities. It is your local Hokanui News, proudly brought to you by the St James Theatre, on Oak Street, Gore.
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7: In sport, the International Olympic Committee will pay $17,000 to all athletes competing at future games amid growing pressure to introduce prize money. The IOC governing body has unveiled a Fit for the Future Olympian grant scheme, allocating $248 million for each four-year Olympic cycle. Paralympians are not eligible. World Athletics broke rank at the Paris Games in 2024, offering $88,000 in prize money to gold medal winners across track and field. The final round pool matches are underway at the FIFA World Cup. As is tradition, there are simultaneous kickoffs in the final round matches. Group B games have kicked off, Switzerland are meeting Canada in Vancouver, while Bosnia and Herzegovina are against Qatar in Seattle. That's sport. I'm Jodie Gill.
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0: Early rain easing to a few showers across the deep south and west Otago this morning, then clearing the Savo as southwesterly winds start to ease off. 6 degrees the high for Tapanui, 7 for Gore, and Invercargill hoping to reach a brisk high of 8 degrees. Rain falling as snow above 500 metres in Theano before easing to isolated showers from late morning as fine breaks develop and strong southerlies start to lose their strength, a high of 8 degrees.
1: We don't just share the stories of Southland, we live them. 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
0: A big congrats to local lad Jack Soper from Clutha Panel Repairs, who's just completed his New Zealand Certificate in Collision Repair, non-structural level 4. So Jack started his journey back at South Otago High School through a hands-on automotive course, then worked his way through with MITR training to get qualified. It is a great example of building a career through the trades and a massive step forward for him. So safe to say the future's looking pretty solid. Nice work, Jack. That's some great stuff.

0: 20 away from 8, Shibuzi, good news on Hokanoi with Chitty. And speaking of which, 3 years into New Zealand's firearm registry, authorities say they're finally getting a clear picture of what's actually out there. About two-thirds of the country's 219,000 licence holders have now signed up, lodging more than 680,000 firearms, which... well, rifles there are making up the bulk of those numbers. Auckland leads the count, with Southland also featuring in the top three. The registry, introduced after the 2019 Christchurch attacks, is aimed at understanding not just who owns firearms, but what they own and where they are. Police believe they're on track for around 1.1 million legally held firearms to be registered by 2028, calling it a major step toward public safety, while also noting most licence holders are already responsible and law-abiding.
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Olivia Dean, 9 away from 8, a couple more minutes. It's Hokanui with Chitty, and the smile on my dial when I sing this yesterday. I just have to share it with you because one of West Otago's finest has officially been turned into a piece of art by Ugly Ink. You might have seen these on social media. They pop up now and again and they're characters of New Zealand, and it might be old Susie from accounts and she's got one of those flip phones and a top that's too small for her and Ugg boots, you know, that kind of vibe. Taking the mickey, but really well done. And now one by the name of Kirky, William Kirk. Yes, hello. Hello. One of our local contractors. And he has absolutely nailed the brief. If you're not still quite sure what I'm talking about, I've shared it on our Hokanui Breakfast with Chitty Facebook page. And honestly, it's bang on. And it's not just Kirky. It's the classic rural unit, hard working, no fuss, rocking the trusty CCC shorts that somehow get shorter every year. But you know, they have the thermal underneath them. Classic, very John Chittick era, very my nephew's era. Very cousins, very Southland, very Otago. Rocking the trusty diet of luncheon, plastic cheese, and what's ever left in the smoko bag. Not big on technology unless it's a quiet scroll on the phone, on the bog, and after a big day just wants to park up, watch a bit of Outback Trackers in peace. Yeah, I think we all can collectively agree we all know a Kirky, and chances are he's not too far from home. Literally. Let me entertain you. It certainly did. It's Robbie Williams on Hokanui.

He's not far off New Zealand soils, especially with the rate, the speed of the days are collecting at the moment. It's Robbie Williams, Hokanui with Chitty, after your 8 o'clock news updates. If you're looking for somewhere to watch and support the Real Deal Southern Steel this weekend, I've got just the place for you. Teachers are crying out for some more support, and there is a very cool and special way that today you can help support Hātauhone St John. All those details in the next half on Hokanui. You're

0: Hokanui. 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Driving you forward.
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13: In this update, the New Zealand First Leader says he has to vote yes to the Health and Safety at Work Act as part of the coalition, but wishes that weren't the case. Families of the 29 men who died in the Pike River mine explosion in 2010 protested the reform on Parliament's forecourt yesterday. Winston Peters announced he'd reverse the changes if re-elected. He says New Zealand First should have made sure its coalition agreement was itemised.
14: We went through our lot. We didn't go through their lot. That is the ACT Party and National Party agreement in the way we should have.
13: Our relationship with China takes centre stage in Auckland this morning. The 12th annual China Business Summit brings together business and political leaders to explore areas for cooperation amid deepening global uncertainty. Auckland Business Chamber Chief Executive Simon Bridges says we need to stay close to China given the economic future China represents. In Parliament, we'll debate the India-New Zealand Free Trade Agreement today. The landmark FTA was signed in April. A defence lawyer says staying silent isn't always the best option as a Far North investigation goes cold. Police say witnesses are choosing to say nothing around the death of 18-year-old Jakani Hamilton, who died after he was knocked off his dirt bike in Kaikohe last month. They believe there are people in the community who know exactly what happened. Defence lawyer Steve Lack says while invoking the right to silence can be a good call, it depends on the investigation.
15: There are certain circumstances in which it's advantageous to provide a statement if you're a suspect, in my view.
13: Public health officials are investigating the potential source of a norovirus outbreak in Auckland after multiple people who visited a popular buffet restaurant became violently sick. 15 people reported symptoms of the virus, like vomiting and diarrhea, after visiting Monaco's Valentine's restaurant 2 weeks ago. Valentine's says it's served more than 1,000 other customers since the outbreak and has had no complaints of food poisoning. That's news.
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13: In sport, a fear the demise of Moana Pasifika will be career-ending for many rugby players. New Zealand Rugby has rejected all rescue bids for the troubled franchise, meaning Super Rugby will become a 10-team competition next year. Former All Black Lima Sopoanga says he saw the impacts of clubs folding while he was based in the UK.
17: Some guys never make it back to professional sport again. And yeah, I think of those little miracle whaelungis who are in Samoa right now wondering, how do I play for my country, etc.
13: Matt Henry's become the first New Zealander in 36 years to top the ICC's test bowling rankings, following his man of the match effort in the second test win over England. Meanwhile, pace bowler Kyle Jamieson will be rested for the deciding third test starting tonight. That's sport. I'm Jodie Gill.
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18: Early rain easing to a few showers across the deep south and west Otago this morning, then clearing the Savo as southwesterly winds start to ease off. 6 degrees the high for Tapanui, 7 for Gore, and Invercargill hoping to reach a brisk high of 8 degrees. Rain falling as snow above 500 metres in Te Ano before easing to isolated showers from late morning as fine breaks develop and strong southerlies start to lose their strength. A high of 8 degrees.
12: Southland's best music mix lives here on Hokanui.
18: If you, like me, would love to be in Auckland in person supporting our Ascot Park Southern Steel this weekend for the big dance, but unfortunately can't quite get there, then you should come along to the Ascot Park in Invercargill on Saturday night. 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

0: 16 after 8, John Bon Jovi. I love how some songs he's John Bon Jovi. Sometimes he's lost as John and he's just Bon Jovi. Hey, he can do whatever he likes. In this case, he's John Bon Jovi. It's Hokanui with Chitty. And before they go down in a blaze of glory, a rise in reports of extremist views being expressed by students have prompted the Post Primary Teachers Association to develop new guidance for educators. Teachers say they are increasingly encountering issues such as anti-Semitism, which I don't know how to say that, let alone what it means, Holocaust denial, racism, misogyny and extremist online influences making their way into classroom discussions. Holy walzers. PPTA President Chris Abercrombie, wonder if he's related to Fitch, says social media algorithms and online content are exposing young people to harmful ideologies at an alarming rate, leaving teachers, well, quite frankly, needing more support to respond effectively. The Ministry of Education says, well, yeah, it's considering the union's report and points to curriculum changes designed to help students identify misinformation, extremist content, and harmful online influences. I reckon we roll that out right across the board. Miss Ford.
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0: 26 after 8, the Killers, Mr. Brightside, Hokanui with Chitty. When it comes to club footy in South Otago, he is a man that knows very well what's going on. So let's have a catch up and a preview for our HRT Club Rugby Scoreboard. Francis Parker, good morning.
1: G'day, how are you?
0: Good, thank you. You sound like you're a busy bee as always, but let's just rip on into it. What games are we going to have a look at first?
1: Well, we can have a look forward to this weekend where the points table, the top six teams can all still make the semi-finals. So there are a couple of key games this weekend. Clutha Valley host Clutha at Clydevale, so Clutha haven't lost a game yet. They're on top of the table. Valley are in third, roughly 10 or so points behind Clutha, so there's still an opportunity for them to climb the table, but Valley will be worried about the teams below them, so they really need to get some sort of points from the Clutha game. And also Crescent are coming off the bye. They're in sixth place and they host second place West Torrey. So that'll also be a good game with key points on the line.
0: Oh, it certainly will be. In that Clutha Valley Clutha game, there's a couple of trophies up for grabs too, isn't there?
1: Yep, the Turnbull Trophy and the Spates Jug are both on the line in that game.
0: And both of those teams will be wanting to take them home and put in the cabinet. How's everybody looking in terms of on form, whether that's players or teams? Who do you think's hot to trot at the moment?
1: Oh, look, it's very hard to tell because some of the top teams have been losing games lately. And a match close to my heart this weekend is going to be Club Day at Awaka, where Awaka hosts Lawrence. Both teams are probably out of the semis now, but they've still got a put in the effort for positioning on the table when it goes into the bottom four semi-finals. Chubb Miller is playing his 50th game for Awaka in the weekend. Awaka's captain, so the lads will no doubt want to get up for him. And in the other match, Toko, who are actually out of the top four now, so they need to beat Clinton with a bonus point to get back into the top four, so that'll be a good battle as well. And a massive shout-out to Toko player coach Dylan Bungard, who put on the boots for the Toko lad last weekend. They were short of a midfielder. He put his boots on in his 50th match and put in a decent effort against West Torrey. So big congrats to him too.
0: Oh, absolutely. And cool to see that Lawrence are back on the field this week.
1: Yep, absolutely. Yeah, it was a week off for Lawrence. They've got some reinforcements. Clinton only mustered 19 players last week, so they put in a performance against Clutha with 19. And once the uni holidays end, there'll be a couple of other teams that'll be short of a few players, I think, as well. So it'll be interesting times in the coming weeks, but I can't see any more defaults, which is good.
0: Oh, it certainly is, and that must mean a bye for Heriot.
1: Yeah, bye for Heriot this weekend. They managed to get into the four after beating Awaka last weekend, but if Toko win, they'll be straight back out again, sadly, because you don't get points for the bye in the second round.
0: Still plenty to play for. It'll be another ripper weekend of club footy. Thanks, mate. We'll touch base soon.
1: All right. 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
7: In this update, the Workplace Relations Minister says changes to the Health and Safety at Work Act are on track, despite mixed signals from New Zealand First. Leader Winston Peters says he's obliged to vote for the bill under the coalition agreement, but is vowing to get rid of it next term. He told protesters yesterday, including families of Pike River victims, he wishes he didn't have to vote for the legislation. Brooke Van Velden says Peters knows what the deal is, and the changes have been discussed over the past 2 years.
8: It's gone through the entire select committee process. The policy has been signed off. Yeah, I'm not quite sure why this has reared its head as an issue right at this point.
7: A flurry of visitors to our tourism hotspots due to easier travel for Chinese and Pacific visitors. A trial since November has exempted these visitors from needing a visa if they're travelling from Australia, saving them money and wait times. There's been 80,000 visa-free arrivals in the past 6 months, worth $215 million in local spending. An intense European heat wave continues to cause deaths and disruption as temperatures soar past 40 degrees. Almost all of France is now under a severe red heat alert. In Spain, one in every eight weather stations has recorded temperatures above 40 degrees. Australian TV presenter Karl Stefanovic will leave Nine and is negotiating the terms of his exit after his podcast interview with British anti-immigration activist Tommy Robinson. That's news.
0: In your local Hokanui News for Thursday morning. Southern Rugby's proud Rutledge legacy is set to continue, with Gregor Rutledge named for the upcoming NPC season, becoming the third generation in his family to wear the Stags jersey. His father Jason played 143 games, his grandfather Lester 113, and now Gregor earns his chance after coming through the local pathway and Southland Academy, balancing his development with study in Dunedin. At Mathoda School, the entire Board of Trustees has stepped down to allow a commissioner to take over governance during a period of change. The decision follows the upcoming departure of long-serving Principal Susan Dennison after 20 years, with the focus now on appointing the right new leader before the school returns to normal board control. And in Invercargill, residents have facing an average rates rise of just over 7% this year. It's lower than initially forecast after council cut costs and dropped planned fee increases for services like buses and pools. But it still delays a return to a balanced budget until the 2028-29 financial year. And in Clutha, the Kaka Point Community Group has taken out the supreme honour at this year's Community Awards, recognised for years of volunteer work delivering new public facilities for the township. The project alone is estimated to represent around 4 years' worth of volunteer effort, highlighting the quiet work happening behind the scenes to strengthen local communities. That is your local Hokanui News, proudly brought to you by the St James Theatre, on Oak Street Gore.
6: The Muster with Andy Muir, home of Southland's best rural information. 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Hokanui Sport.
7: In sport, the Black Caps are readying themselves to contend with Europe's historic heatwave in the deciding third test against England starting tonight. The UK's recorded its hottest June day on record, prompting weather warnings for at least the first day at Nottingham. New Zealand captain Tom Latham has offered a nonchalant sentiment in the pre-match press conference.
9: No, I wouldn't say it's a concern, as international cricketers are used to playing around the world in some pretty hot conditions, but also some cold conditions, so yeah, from a nutrition point of view, a hydration point of view, it's just important to stay in touch with that.
7: The Wellington Phoenix have confirmed five players are departing their A-League women's team ahead of next season. The club says Lucia Leon, Emma Pynenberg, Tessel Midark, Ella McMillan and Ella Jerez won't be re-signing. That's sport. I'm Jodie Gill.
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0: Early rain easing to a few showers across the deep south and west Otago this morning, then clearing the Savo as southwesterly winds start to ease off. 6 degrees the high for Tapanui, 7 for Gore, and Invercargill hoping to reach a brisk high of 8 degrees. Rain falling as snow above 500 metres in Te Ano before easing to isolated showers from late morning as fine breaks develop and strong southerlies start to lose their strength. A high of 8 degrees.
6: Southland's best music mix starts now on Hokanui.
0: This promises to be a very cool event coming up locally, Marawai College's House Haka and Waiata competition, happening next Friday, 3rd of July at the Gore TNC. Doors open at 1, performance kicks off at 1:15, and it's a chance to see students from the different houses bring energy, pride, and a whole lot of noise. It'll also be live streamed, so if you can't make it along, you can watch it online, but if you can get there, get in, support them. It is always such an awesome atmosphere. The Supermen Lovers, it's Starlight on Hokanui.

0: Quarter Nine Summer Range Rex Project on Hokanui. July is a really important awareness month for Whānau Refuge, and there's a campaign you'll start seeing pop up right across town. It's all about turning gore purple for a really good cause. Well, I really put the purple girl in a work shirt there, but Tiffany from Whānau Refuge is with us to tell us all about it. Good morning.
1: Good morning.
0: Why are we painting the town purple?
1: Paint the Town Purple is a nationwide annual community awareness and fundraising initiative dedicated to supporting women's refuges across Aotearoa. The campaign aims to raise awareness of family violence, support survivors and their children, and encourage communities to stand together against abuse.
0: Wow, that's a big topic, but also really nice to see it's a chance for all of us to support. Why purple?
1: Purple is a colour that represents courage, survival, hope and solidarity.
0: I like that. With July being the awareness month for it, why is it so important to keep this conversation? You know, it's a tough conversation to have around family violence going.
1: We think education and knowledge is key when it comes to family violence. What you don't know, you don't know. And so I guess just even raising awareness, even if it's starting a conversation by asking what the purple is, if you happen to know what family violence is, maybe reaching out to friends or family or reaching out for support once you see that the whole town kind of is aware and helpful.
0: And I think that's the thing. We sometimes like to believe we live in this bubble where no, that doesn't happen down here. No, that stuff happens overseas or in the big cities. But on that a little bit more, day to day, can you talk us through what Whānau Refuge does to support women and whānau? Because I think also we sometimes think it's just for women.
1: We actually recently changed our name from Women's Refuge to Whānau Refuge. That was because we introduced a male worker to support men. We need to acknowledge that they are both victims and perpetrators of violence, and that's coming through a lot more. We work with tamariki, so we have a dedicated tamariki advocate, initial intervention and family violence crisis work. We have programs, so like empowerment and self-esteem. We've kind of changed the way we work now and kind of look at more of a preventative model. Rather than waiting till things are really bad, we try and just even have chats at the really low levels to make sure that it doesn't escalate.
0: A quick break, then we circle back to dive into the details of what Paint the Town Purple is all about with Tiffany from Algoa and Clutha Whānau Refuge on Hokanui.
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0: 8 away from 9, Mr. Highway 35 himself, Rob Ruha on Hukunui. We are chatting with Tiffany from Goa and Clutha Whānau Refuge all about their upcoming Paint the Town Purple campaign across the month of July. And also we're about to dive into how and why our local businesses can get in and show support. I just love that this idea in painting the town brings all of the community together without having to wear your heart on your sleeve too much and come out and say why or how you want to support. So how can local businesses get involved with the purple window display?
1: So we would love for your businesses to join in by taking part of our shop window dressing competition. We're hoping everyone might get creative, think purple, think awareness, think community, whether it's purple, clothing, flowers, ribbons, lights, books, artwork, or displays. Every contribution helps create visibility and sparks important conversations within our community. Winning displays will be provided morning tea for their workplace.
0: That's cool. So even though the awareness campaign runs across the month of July, is there just a specific week? And what do you think the judges will be looking for?
1: Yes. So the specific week we're doing this is from the 6th to the 10th of July. And the judges will be looking for people that have got creative and see how creative they can get.
0: Well, we certainly have some pretty clever and creative businesses. So if they want to register, what's the best way to do that?
1: They can send an email to admin@gcwr.org.nz. Yeah, and then we can either drop off a promotional poster and record your entry there.
0: And there's also a cool way for our kids, our Tamariki kids, to get involved as well.
1: Yes, we have a colouring in competition. It's going to be printed in the Ensign. We're really grateful for the Ensign, as not only are they printing it for us, but they're also going to have a collection point for finished entries. The most eye-catching design will win an arts crafts pack to enjoy over the holidays.
0: Oh, how good is that? Perfect timing, and our kids love being creative as well. Easy, easy as. And finally, for someone who's listening who might be going through a tough time or knows someone that is or suspects someone that is, what would you like them to hear today?
1: You're not alone. We are here. You can come and speak to us. You can text, call, email, or simply appear at the door and someone will support you. And we are available 24/7. So there is no right or wrong time to call. Please just reach out if you need to.
0: Yeah, absolutely. Now, this is such a wonderful way for the whole community to get involved and show support, and a really important reminder that people aren't alone. So if you are keen to get involved, like Tiffany said, flick them an email, show your support. Let's get the main streets of Goa and your other towns that are listening absolutely sparkling purple. Thank you for your time, Tiffany. Nice to have you on.
1: Oh, thank you so much. Hokanui.

0: Still to come after 9 on Hokanui, we catch up with St. James Theatre manager Paul McPhail, see what's happening on screen and on stage around on Erk Street. There's been some news stats come out about Caesareans. What's Trump up to now? And a good way to support Hato Hone St. John, especially if you do it today.
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10: In this update, an exploration of New Zealand's economic and strategic relationship with China is getting underway in Auckland. Big names in the world of business and politics have gathered for the 12th China Business Summit. The Prime Minister has just opened the event, saying global volatility is likely to remain. Chris Luxon says China is key to how New Zealand navigates all the uncertainty in the world.
11: Our China relationship is consequential, it's long-term, and it's really important at a time of global economic strain.
10: Health and safety reforms are heading for passage amid coalition tension, with New Zealand First forced to back the bill while at the same time promising to repeal it next term. Leader Winston Peters says he's bound to support the bill under the coalition agreement, but has told Pike River families he wishes he didn't have to. Workplace Relations Minister Brooke Van Velden says she's unsure why this conversation has surfaced as the policy's been signed off.
12: I think really what this points to is the fact that we've got three different parties in a coalition that has, by and large, been working quite well, but of course you come at angles from a different perspective.
10: The trucking sector is concerned about congestion charging in Auckland. Consultation on the government's proposal closes today. A ballpark figure of $5 has been floated, but trucks would have to pay four times as much. Transporting New Zealand Chief Executive Dom Kalasi says it will just create extra costs for the freight sector and hence the consumer. People are sleeping rough tonight, raising money for a community hub supporting the homeless. About 900 people sleep on Auckland streets every night, while across the country, more than 112,000 are house deprived. Charity LifeWise's Big Sleep Out tonight will include about 70 volunteers camping outside AUT. CEO Pam Elgar says donations will help support people struggling.
13: Merge Cafe provides a place of belonging for the homeless and for the most vulnerable. So it provides $5 meals.
10: That's news.
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10: In sport, Carl Jamieson will be rested during New Zealand's deciding third cricket test against England, starting tonight at Trent Bridge. The towering pace bowler took 10 wickets in the first two tests and has returned from back injuries. Captain Tom Latham says Jamieson's absence is pre-planned.
15: The plan was for him was always to play two test matches. We know the road that he's sort of had over the last two, 3 years. I think for him to get back to this point, to be able to play two test matches, which was the original plan, has certainly been a win for us and a win for KJ.
10: The International Olympic Committee will pay $17,000 to all athletes competing at future games amid growing pressure to introduce prize money. The IOC governing body has unveiled a grant scheme allocating $248 million for each four-year Olympic cycle. That's sport. I'm Jodie Gill.
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0: Early rain easing to a few showers across the deep south and west Otago this morning, then clearing the Savo as southwesterly winds start to ease off. 6 degrees the high for Tapanui, 7 for Gore, and Invercargill hoping to reach a brisk high of 8 degrees. Rain falling as snow above 500 metres in Theano before easing to isolated showers from late morning as fine breaks develop and strong southerlies start to lose their strength. A high of 8 degrees.
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past nine, Alex Warren, Fever Dream. It's Hukanui with Chitty. Today is the day not for the Chitty Bears to have a picnic, but the day to get in behind Hātauone St. John with Giving Day underway right now. So every dollar you donate is being matched, doubling the impact. The goal is to raise $2 million to help upgrade and rebuild ambulance stations across the country, including right here in Southland. Crews responded to nearly 700,000 emergencies last year, but some stations are more than 30 years old and just not fit for purpose anymore. Happens to all of us once you get to 30, they tell me. Limited space, outdated facilities, and even ambulances parked outside. Invercargill, a big focus, with plans for a new purpose-built station to better support crews 24/7. So if you can, jump online, chip in. It all helps keep those frontline teams ready for when we need them the most.

0: Lush Life, that'd be nice. Sarah Larson, hooking away with Chitty. Some stats out that New Zealand's seeing quite the steady rise in cesarean births, with the latest figures showing about 34% of babies were delivered that way in 2024. This up 26% from a decade ago. Now, that's about one in three births compared to nearly one in five now, and an emergency cesarean. Experts say it's not really down to one single cause. It's a mix of factors like rising maternal age, okay, sure spot. More complex pregnancies and advances in medical care. It's also a global trend, not just here. The key message from health professionals that it's, well, less about hitting a specific number and more about making sure each mum and baby get the right care in the moment. Amen to that.
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0: Just after 9:30, Miley Cyrus, it's Hawke Nui. Let's go around to St. James Theatre and have a catch up with manager Paul McPhail and see what's happening on stage and on screen. Good morning.
1: Morning, Jenny. How are you?
0: Good, thank you. I see that the least scariest movie is hitting the screens.
1: Yes, yeah. Well, it's sort of a parody of all the other real scary horror type movies. So I've never seen any of these, but people tell me they're great. No, never watched one of them. Not the real ones or the parody. So not my cup of tea, really. But it is a lot of people's cups of tea. So that's going to start tonight at 10 to 6. So and it's going to be on most other nights. So it's going to be pretty cool. So. Looking forward to that.
0: Man, it's making me feel old, though. 26 years since the last one was made.
1: I know, that's pretty horrendous, isn't it? It's time flies.
0: Which is weird, because I'm only 26, Paul. But the other one that is on Believable is Supergirl. Now, this has got Jason Momoa in it, doesn't it?
1: Yes, it has. It's a continuation. Supergirl sort of turned up in one of the movies. I think it was the Flash movie, which is a DC comic one a few years ago. So it's Supergirl's a cousin of Superman, and which, the good thing about it, she actually has a super dog that flies around with her too, which is pretty cool. So. Good story. It's just a follow-on. It's another one of DC Comics superhero-type movie, so it's going to be good for the school holidays, good for teenagers, adults and kids. So that starts tonight as well.
0: Oh, that's awesome. You've always got them as soon as they come out, or sometimes before they come out in the States, straight to St. James, and we're so lucky to have that. In terms of live shows, the next cab off the rank is Calvin Crookshank.
1: Yeah, Calvin Crookshank's coming to see us on the 12th of July, so everybody that comes to those shows knows what it's all about. It's always a great, really entertaining evening to see what's going on. It's one of those things you sort of sit there and you think, oh, I hope he doesn't look at me, and I hope he's, you know, he's just not quite sure. And but it's always interesting, and we get a whole different range of people to that one. So yeah, that's on the 12th of July. Tickets available on iticket.co.nz.
0: That's Matariki weekend, or the end of, isn't it? So that will be a nice way.
1: Yeah, coming around quickly.
0: Oh, it certainly is. Then the following Wednesday, the Circus of Illusion.
1: Yeah, well, that Circus of Illusion, it's got a bit of everything. It's got a stuntman, a contortionist, magic shows. It's got everything you can think of in a magic slash illusion show. So look, it's pretty cool. We haven't had one of this type of shows for a long time. So get in there again. Tickets on iticket.co.net. It's on reasonably early, so it's on at 6 o'clock at night, so you don't have to be out all evening, which is great. So have a look at that one there.
0: Yes, and then just one other one I want to mention, Paul, as we go to celebrate the theatre turning 90, the Sunbeam Swingers present Kiwi Classics. Now, this is a fundraiser for the theatre as well.
1: Absolutely, yep, it's great. They were very, very, very happy that they're supporting the theatre, which they have right from day one, Sunbeam Swingers, so it's great, and there's a lot of fantastic guests coming to sing, and I see Wadsey's going to sort of compere, that's the word, I knew it started with C, he's going to be there, and he's going to sing a few songs, so Wadsey's a great guy, and I think Duncan McAllister's going to sing a couple of songs as well, so they're going to work out the comparing together, so look, it's a great show, it's $30 a ticket, it's really good value, we're going to have a cash bar that night. Get into that and buy your tickets on iticket.co.nz.
0: Can I shake you down for a couple of double passes?
1: Yeah, why not? You organise it over the next couple of weeks. You get a name to me, and we'll get a couple of tickets to go to that.
0: Sounds wonderful. Text me 5009 and let me know who your favourite Kiwi artist is, and we'll see what we can do along with your name. Thanks, Paul, and I'll catch up soon.
1: Thank you.

0: Niles Barclay on Hokanui. And speaking of which, US President Donald Trump is set to join FIFA President Gianni Infantino in presenting the FIFA World Cup trophy to the tournament winners following next month's final at MetLife Stadium in New Zealand. Now, this confirmed that the pair will hand over football's most prestigious prize together, continuing a close working relationship that has seen them appear at several major sporting events. Now, Trump has yet to attend a match during the tournament, but has remained involved in World Cup-related events. His appearance at the final is likely to draw significant attention, particularly after mixed reactions from fans at previous sporting events that he has attended. I would say that the security will be absolutely ramped up for that one.
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That's your Thursday morning Hokanui breakfast with Chitty in the bag. I'll be back tomorrow to do it all again from 6 Friday morning. We'll catch up with Chanel, our old workmate, who's going to help us do our review of Jesus Christ Superstar. We went out to the West Otago Theatre on Tuesday night to watch it ourselves, so I'm interested to see what she has to say about it. Also, we'll talk sport with Nisbo. Tyler Routhen in from Bailey's Real Estate for Property of the Week. She's got something new up her sleeve. And then she'll be turning around and coming back in again for our locker room ladies, no doubt, full of chaos and fun. Not just Tyler, all of them. As always, I'll catch you in the morning for our Friday fun on Hokanui.

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14: In this update, the Prime Minister says we're seeing an important shift in our trade relationship with China. Chris Luxon's joined other political and business heavyweights in Auckland today for the 12th China Business Summit. He says we're living in a more fragmented trade environment with shifting supply chains and changing regulatory environments. Luxon says the next phase of the China story is about showcasing premium products, branding and innovation.
15: We won't succeed, as we've talked about before, on scale, and so we compete on high value and high trust. 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
14: Unease among Pike River families over political back and forth on changes to the Health and Safety at Work Act. New Zealand First Leader Winston Peters says he's obliged to vote for the bill under the coalition agreement, but promises to get rid of it next term. It follows a protest on Parliament's forecourt by families of the 29 men killed in the 2010 disaster. Sonia Rockhouse says they feel they must trust Peters, given his past support and commitment to Pike River families.
16: So he has shown us that he can follow through with what he says, but I think that he's been tapped on the shoulder by somebody.
14: The Opportunity Party is hoping to continue riding its wave of momentum into November's election. The Herald Motu Research poll of polls shows toppers on the cusp of Parliament at 4.1% support, just shy of the 5% threshold. Opportunity Party leader Kule Wong believes the rapid rise in the polls comes down to timing.
17: People are feeling really frustrated. It's not just due to our efforts that are changing the poll numbers for National and Labour, for example.
14: Dame Jacinda Ardern has been awarded Oxford University's most prestigious honour. The former Prime Minister has received an honorary degree for her world-impacting accomplishments within politics. That's news.
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14: In sports, Switzerland have beaten Canada 2-1 in their final pool match at the FIFA World Cup. Jason Pine reports from BC Place in Vancouver.
3: The main implication of Canada's defeat is they'll have to leave home soil for the first time in the World Cup. The tournament co-host will travel to Los Angeles to face the second-place side in Pool A, likely South Korea, in a knockout match. By virtue of topping Group B, Switzerland will stay in Vancouver to meet a third-placed qualifier.
14: Qatar have been sent packing after a 3-1 defeat to Bosnia and Herzegovina in Seattle. Former All Blacks first five, Lima Sopoanga, is worried at the lack of a safety net for players falling out of the Moana Pasifika system after confirmation the franchise is folding. At Sport, I'm Jody Gill.
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14: Metsu is forecast for Southland. The marine forecast for Vovo. There is a gale warning in force. Southwest 35 knots, easing to southerly 25 in the afternoon. Then to southwest 15 knots in the evening. Weather-wise today, rain. It will ease to a few showers this morning as strong southerly winds ease. A high today of 9 degrees, a low of 1. Tomorrow will be fine with light winds, a high of 9 degrees, a low of 2. And Saturday, a few showers, light winds, and a high of 12 degrees.
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7: In this update, Nationals pledging to campaign on giving households loans to help them make the switch to solar power. Is senior political reporter Azaria Howell.
8: The party's announced it will introduce a home energy fund offering low-interest, long-term loans repaid through rates, so households can invest in things like solar and batteries without big upfront costs. Energy spokesperson Simeon Brown says just 3% of Kiwi households have solar, compared to 1 in 3 households in Australia.
7: The party's also backing RMA reform so rooftop solar panels can be installed without a consent. The lower parts of the South Island have been hit by snow, ice and thick fog, closing several roads and schools, including Arrowtown. NZTA has closed State Highway 8 between Omarama and Tarras, including Lindis Pass, as well as part of the Crown Range, where several vehicles are stuck. There are road snowfall warnings for all of the other South Island alpine passes. Met Services' Heather Keats says the southerly weather system's moving north and bringing more than just snow.
9: It is looking pretty messy, with Wellington and parts of Marlborough expecting southerly gales gusting 120 k's from tonight, and strong wind watches also scattered around the country.
7: Both Inter-Islander and Blue Bridge have cancelled today's Cook Strait afternoon sailings, as well as all trips tomorrow. Some Waitaki residents are calling a potential rates hike a disgraceful insult. The District Council scaled back a possible 22% rise to 17% after earlier consulting on options as high as 45%. More than 5,000 ratepayers have signed a petition against the proposal and will be rallying outside the council building in Oamaru later today. Meanwhile, untreated wastewater is again being pumped into Wellington's southern coast as heavy rain lashes the capital. Wellington Water says it's likely to be coming from the short outfall pipe at the failed Moore Point facility and around the coastline. That's news.
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7: In sport, a sombre feeling for co-host Canada after a 2-1 loss to Switzerland in their final group game at the Football World Cup in Vancouver. The loss means they'll now have to travel to the US for the next stage of the tournament rather than stay on home soil. Coach Jesse Marsh has summed up his emotions.
11: I'm disappointed that we weren't able to get a win or a draw today to keep us here. I'm so thankful for the energy in the country and certainly in the stadium here today. But we're going to go to LA.
7: The Silver Ferns will meet Australia in four tests across 10 days in October to contest Netball's Constellation Cup. Auckland and Christchurch will host the first two matches from October 18 before tests in Sydney and Melbourne. After a drawn series last year, Australia won the cup in extra time. That's sport. I'm Jodie Gill.
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7: Metsu is forecast for Southland. The marine forecast for Fovo. There is a gale warning in force. Southwest 35 knots, easing to southerly 25 in the afternoon. Then to southwest 15 knots in the evening. Weather-wise today, rain. It will ease to a few showers this morning as strong southerly winds ease. A high today of 9 degrees, a low of 1. Tomorrow will be fine with light winds, a high of 9 degrees, a low of 2. And Saturday, a few showers, light winds, and a high of 12 degrees.
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9: And this update, Nationals leader says energy resilience is not just built in Wellington or through big infrastructure projects. If elected, Nationals promising to set up a loan scheme to let households switch to solar, batteries, insulation or other energy resilience measures without huge upfront costs. It says its home energy fund will offer low interest long-term loans repaid through rates. Chris Luxon says it'll make a real difference to Kiwis' power bills.
10: Real resilience is actually built in thousands of homes, on thousands of rooftops, by thousands of Kiwis taking back a measure of control over their own lives.
9: Our strong trading partnership with China could provide stability in a volatile world. It's front and centre in Auckland, with business and political leaders flocking to the China Business Summit this morning. Trade Minister Todd McClay says we have to look for certainty in the face of US tariffs, EU regulations and a global fuel crisis. But he says our China trade agreement is world class and both sides work hard to respect it. NZTA's closed more South Island state highways as a southerly trough brings heavy snow coupled with severe gales in parts. State Highway 85 between Lauder and Wedderburn in Otago is now impassable. State Highway 8 between Omarama and Terrace, including Linders Pass, and Queenstown's Crown Range Road are already closed due to thick and still falling snow. Warnings remain in place for the South Island's remaining alpine passes. A warning: parents may be shaping their children's relationship with their bodies without realising it. As weight loss medications become increasingly popular, extremely thin celebrity ideals are resurfacing as the norm on social media. Nutritionist Claire Turnbull says it's important to remember that how you eat and what you show your children subconsciously is more important than your words.
11: They are watching what you do, not listening to what you say. If you are restricting, if you're weighing your food, if you're commenting on your own body, that is really damaging.
9: That's news. In sport, a former captain and CEO of the Chiefs is now a chief at New Zealand Rugby. Michael Collins has been appointed the national body's new chief rugby officer with oversight of the professional and community game, among other responsibilities. Collins had a decade-long career on the field with Waikato and the Chiefs before taking on executive roles at Taranaki and the Chiefs. Co-host Canada have missed the chance to remain on home soil.

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